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3: There is a story in the first book of the Bible, Genesis, about a man called Cain and his brother Abel. As the story unfolds, Cain becomes jealous of Abel. He believes God is favouring Abel over him. 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God had actually warned Cain about his jealousy and anger. God suggested to Cain that sin was crouching at the door. That is a helpful and powerful image. What was true of Cain in those early years of biblical history is true for you and I every day. Sin is crouching at the door of our lives. The sin of greed, anger, jealousy, lust, pride, and others. We would do well to be aware of them and be resistant towards them.
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Stav and Brett here. Every morning I ask myself a simple question. What kind of attitude do I want to carry into today? Because attitude is often a choice. I choose hope, I choose faith, I choose gratitude, and those choices usually make for a much better day.

Thank you for inviting us into your morning. Whether you're making lunches, heading to work, or enjoying a quieter start to the day, our prayer is that you'll be encouraged, refreshed, and reminded of God's faithfulness through the music and messages you hear today.

0: Good morning. Coffee fuels the body, breakfast fuels the day, but God's word fuels the soul. Why not spend a few moments reflecting on something good and true before the demands of the day begin?
1: Anyone who's been married for any length of time will tell you that the little foibles in their marriage partner that they once found endearing at some point become incredibly annoying. Hi, I'm Bernie Dimet from ChristianityWorks.com. When I first married my beautiful wife Jackie, I discovered that she had a dark secret. She squeezes the toothpaste from the top of the tube instead of the bottom. Can you believe that? At first, I laughed, but pretty soon, it was driving me crazy. Each one of those things can rob us of the passion in our marriage. The problem isn't the thing that's driving us nuts. The problem is that we end up making mountains out of molehills. It's our spirit of criticism, and that always drains passion. It's the little foxes that spoil the vine. And so if we want to see the vineyard of our marriage blossoming and bearing fruit, let me tell you something. We need to catch those little foxes and kick them out. It's as simple as that.

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2: In this bulletin, older Australians concerned about changes to private health rebates and Oscar Piastri feeling competitive in Singapore. With more, I'm Naomi Millam. Calls to remove Hamas and Hezbollah from Australia's list of designated terrorist organisations are being deemed disgraceful by the New South Wales Premier. A pro-Palestinian activist group is planning on rallying in Sydney this weekend to push for the terror listings to be lifted. Chris Minns says that will never happen.
3: Those organisations are banned, and banned for good reasons. And the people who are calling for those bans to be reversed should be ashamed of themselves. What a disgraceful call for action.
2: Yesterday was the third anniversary of the October 7th attacks when Hamas terrorists killed around 1,200 people. Older Australians say they could be forced to cut back on food and other essentials to afford private health insurance if proposed rebate changes go ahead. A survey shows one in three respondents aged over 65 would cancel or change their policy if the additional age-based rebate was removed. Council on the Ageing Australia Chief Executive Patricia Sparrow says a Senate inquiry report has found little support for the government's proposal.
4: We're really pleased the Coalition and the Greens have listened to the evidence that's been provided, and that the committee itself really pushed to get information that showed that pensioners in particular would be impacted by this change and the saving that the government wants to make, showing that it's really not the right policy going forward.
2: The changes are due to take effect on the 1st of April next year. Industry groups believe a landmark High Court ruling could stall future investment in coal and gas projects. The court has overturned the approval of a coal mine in the New South Wales Hunter region. The ruling means state planning authorities must now consider the effect of all emissions caused by fossil fuels exported overseas, and could have a crippling impact on Queensland, which is Australia's largest coal-producing state. We're being urged to dig deep and help support our veterans with donations for Legacy Giving Day. General Sir Peter Cosgrove is urging people to give what they can.
5: All around Australia today, people with trays and the usual stuff are standing there. And if you see them, go up and, if you can, give some money.
2: Any money donated today will be doubled by matching partners. Mission 66 is an audio program that seeks to bridge what's considered a Bible literacy crisis by preparing listeners with easy-to-understand Bible commentary. John Fugler from Christian broadcaster Transworld Radio says one of the great victories of the global church is Bible translation. But he told Mission Network News there's still a need to address heresies and false gospels.
6: There's a Bible literacy crisis. Not that people can't read the Bible, but they don't understand what they're reading or they're hearing. Mission 66 is a chapter-by-chapter common

0: the car, the team, and yeah, being laser focused on that.
1: The race takes place Sunday evening, Australian time. That's the latest Vision National News. I'm Naomi Millam.
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2: Wouldn't it be great if the nice people were good and the good people were always nice? Christians seek to be both good and nice, but it does not always work out that way. The Bible teaches that it's difficult for a rich person to get into the kingdom of heaven. We know that it's true that if you are very wealthy, you tend not to think about God. But what about those who are rich in character? Those in the community who are really naturally nice people and have very few personal difficulties? Those rich in character often don't seek faith. But what if you're poor in character? If you struggle in life with relationships, you are more likely to turn to Jesus because you know it's only with God's help that you'll be able to change. If this is true, then it may be that many naturally nice people don't turn to God, and many who struggle with character issues turn to Him in faith for a fresh start. It may explain why Christians are not always good and nice.
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4: In stories making news, data shows rents have stalled across most capital cities despite tight conditions in national markets. A Domain report suggests renters have hit a cost ceiling, unable to stump up any more cash to keep a roof over their head. Experts warn deteriorating economic conditions could slow down future housing projects. Data shows a surge in the number of homes built across Australia in the June quarter. The jump has failed to get the government back on track for its target of 1.2 million homes. Kmart has pulled its controversial camera glasses from sale. The $89 glasses sparked concerns they could be used to secretly film people. An increasing number of children are becoming ill or suffering burns from popular squishy toys, prompting a warning from doctors. And in tennis, Ukraine's Elena Svitolina is through to the women's quarterfinal at the China Open after beating American Ann Lee. I'm Naomi Millen with the latest headlines.

0: 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Peter Anderson here as we go through our day together. Hey, keep in mind, whether it's a text, a handwritten note, or even a sit-down face-to-face chat, maybe over coffee, be intentional in encouraging someone you may know that is struggling. You could make a huge difference to their day.
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1: God knows right down to the final nub exactly where you are in life. Hello, I'm Chuck Swindoll. God knows. He sees. He cares. He is aware. And best of all, he is touched by it. The enemy of our souls wants you to think differently, to think that God has overlooked you, missed the latest trial, or even worse, he's allowed it because he really doesn't care about you. God is speaking into our hearts today. My daughter, my son, I know what I'm doing. I know the pain in your heart right now, but I have a plan. Trust me.
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3: In this bulletin, the ATO's credit card ban drawing criticism from Labor and concerns over the future of coal mine projects. With more, I'm Jaden James. A rift has emerged inside the Albanese government over the tax office's decision to ban credit card payments. Nelson Scott has more.
4: The ATO will stop accepting credit card payments from the end of next month following a Reserve Bank decision to scrap surcharges. The move has infuriated industry groups, warning many small businesses rely on credit cards to manage cash flow during tough times. But senior Labor MP Andrew Charlton has told the ABC it will create a level playing field between the private and public sectors.
5: The government supports the ATO's decision.
4: But fellow Labor Minister Claire O'Neill warns the change could hit small business hard.
6: The government does have some real concerns about what the ATO is proposing to do here.
4: The opposition says Labor is all over the shop and should order the tax office to reverse its decision.
3: Nelson Scott reporting. Industry groups believe a landmark High Court ruling could stall future investment in coal and gas projects. The court has overturned the approval of expanding the Mount Pleasant coal mine in New South Wales. The ruling means state planning authorities must now consider the effect of emissions caused by fossil fuels exported overseas. The New South Wales Commissioner says a new police unit will help ensure community safety across Sydney. The Armed Response Command will monitor mass gatherings, public buildings, and places of worship. Mal Lanyon says the command will be rolled out progressively.
7: When full, we will have 250 armed officers that will operate 24/7 right across the metropolitan area. As of the 1st of November, we will be able to deploy 60 officers under the Armed Response Command.
3: Officers in the squad will carry high-powered rifles and travel in specially marked vehicles. It's been revealed the CFMEU takeover of traffic management on Victoria's Big Build will drive up the suburban rail loop's early works by $20 million. The militant union is dictating which subcontractors can work on the sites. Project chiefs are pushing back, sparking industrial action. The case now set to go to the Fair Work Commission. Overseas, six Christian youth workers have told how they were mistreated after being abducted in South Sudan and then released 5 days later. The Young Life Ministry revealed they were ambushed by armed men while driving after their theology classes and taken into the bush. The young men were beaten, forced to carry heavy loads for long distances, and given inadequate food and water. Their phones, Bibles, and theological training certificates were confiscated. Their pastor said it appeared a Muslim group wanted to punish them for their ministry. The Indonesian government has banned a scheduled October concert by American gospel singer Israel Horton and his band The New Breed. It cited security concerns and the public perception that the group supported Israel because of its leader's name. In sport, Cricket Victoria has introduced a new offering for fans who work from home during the Sheffield Shield. Elijah Fa'afiu reports.
8: In an effort to boost attendance numbers, business professionals and others who work from home can instead work from the Shield. Inspired by an initiative in the United Kingdom, for $16, workers can secure function room access, complimentary Wi-Fi, and one free tea or coffee for Victorian games at St Kilda's Junction Oval. A regular ticket to the round robin competition is $10 in Victoria, but can be free in other states. Victoria's Shield match against South Australia got underway on Wednesday, with the work from the Shield option available to fans today and Friday. Victoria will play three matches at the MCG, but Cricket Victoria has yet to establish a worker zone there.
3: Elijah Fa'afiu reporting. That's the latest Vision National News. I'm Jaden James.
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1: You know what they say, no pain, no gain. I'm Danny Sinnott with another Brave to Go. I recently began my fitness journey and felt impressed to work on my core strength. And since I'm really out of condition and have been for a long time, I decided that Pilates might be a good fit for me. And since one of my besties is already in a class, I thought it would be fun to hang out and get fit at the same time. Well, if you've ever taken part in a Pilates class, you understand what it looks like. It looks simple, just stretches, but it's actually very hard work, and the breathing techniques that go along with it, while quite relaxing, also take a lot of concentration and focus. So I finished the class feeling worked out, but not too bad. But by the next day, I was a little sore. And by day two, I was so stiff and sore that I could have easily blitzed it in an audition for the Tin Man in The Wizard of Oz. But it was good pain because I gained strength. And the more I do, the less pain I'll feel and the stronger I'll become and the healthier I'll be for the kingdom. Is God calling you to strengthen something in your life? Push through it. No pain, no gain. For more resources, podcasts and videos on doing life together, head on over to our website, braveenough.org.
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2: In stories making news, data shows rents have stalled across most capital cities despite tight conditions in national markets. A Domain report suggests renters have hit a cost ceiling, unable to stump up any more cash to keep a roof over their head. Experts warn deteriorating economic conditions could slow down future housing projects. Data shows a surge in the number of homes built across Australia in the June quarter. The jump has failed to get the government back on track for its target of 1.2 million homes. Kmart has pulled its controversial camera glasses from sale. The $89 glasses sparked concerns they could be used to secretly film people. An increasing number of children are becoming ill or suffering burns from popular squishy toys, prompting a warning from doctors. And in tennis, Ukraine's Elena Svitolina is through to the women's quarterfinal at the China Open after beating American Ann Lee. I'm Naomi Millen with the latest headlines.

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0: Peter Anderson interrupting things for a few seconds. Hey, you might have noticed over the last couple of weeks there's been some significant changes to the music mix here on Wagga's Life FM, and we've updated a lot of the music, updated a lot of the artists, and just changed things around a little bit to better reflect the contemporary Christian music scene as it is at the moment. And I'm wondering, how do you feel about the way the music sounds now? How do you feel about the programming here on Wagga's Life FM? 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

0: You're spending the early part of your afternoon with me, Peter Anderson, and I hope that you are having a great day so far. 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
2: When we're travelling, my colleague usually offers me a choice of rooms in a hotel. When one room is far better than the other, I try to make Abraham's choice, and I leave the nicer room for my friend. Abraham's choice refers to the time Abraham was offered the best land for himself and his sheep. But instead, he gave the land to his nephew Lot and took the lesser land for himself. Jesus made a similar kind of Abraham's choice when he chose to give up his place with God and come to earth to save us. He chose to be one of us, to die, to heal our broken lives, instead of remaining in heaven. Are you facing an Abraham's choice moment in your life right now? Honour Jesus in your decision by putting others' needs before your own, and let His words be your guide. Do unto others as you would have them do to you.
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3: In this bulletin, the Queensland Premier unfazed by a High Court decision and a decline in Australia's rare animals. With more, I'm Jaden James. The Queensland government is confident a landmark High Court ruling on coal mining will not impact the industry in the state. The Mount Pleasant mine in the New South Wales Hunter has had an extension blocked, with it ruling that authorities must consider the effect of emissions caused by fossil fuels exported overseas. Premier David Crisafulli says they will legislate changes to Queensland law if required.
4: It strengthens my resolve to make sure that Queensland is that attractive destination for mining capital, and it is a place that people can invest and know that their family's got a future, and if stronger changes are needed to the laws to make it even more bulletproof, you bet we'll do them.
3: The Federal Coalition argues the decision threatens thousands of regional jobs and harms Australia's reputation as a reliable energy exporter. New data claims many Australian teachers don't understand how students learn. Centre for Independent Studies research suggests many teachers aren't following best practices. Report author Tricia Jar says her research demonstrates systematic failure in the education system.
5: Teachers are being asked to deliver evidence-based instruction without being consistently equipped with the professional knowledge needed to do it.
3: The survey tested 377 Australian school teachers on 10 fundamental teaching and learning principles. Numbers of some of the country's rarest animals are on the decline. A World Wildlife Fund report recorded steep falls in the amount of gentoo penguins and green ringtail possums over the past 5 years. Many other populations are stable or increasing, such as humpback whales, bluefin tuna, and some tiger species. Victorian Premier Ben Carroll is promising to put 150 new fire trucks on the road within the next 4 years. If Labor is re-elected, 100 new tankers would go to the CFA and 50 pumper tankers for Fire Rescue Victoria as part of a $167 million pledge. The Premier says it would be Australia's largest order of firefighting fleet.
6: This will mean that we continue to have the best funded fire services, the quickest response time, and supporting our hard-working firefighters every day.
3: Meanwhile, Jess Wilson has today promised to establish a new therapy service at the Peter McCullum Cancer Centre if she wins government. For the past 3 years, a church in Denver, Colorado has put up Israeli flags along its street as a show of support for the Jewish state after it was attacked by Hamas 3 years ago. The Resurrection Anglican Fellowship said the church was deeply saddened by the atrocity. Every October, the church lines the street with around 1,200 small Israeli flags, one for each person murdered. The gesture has strengthened ties between local Christian and Jewish communities. The issue of what pastors can say from the pulpit is being fought out in US courts. It's centered on the Johnson Amendment, a law that restricts their free speech. National religious broadcasters are challenging the law, which bars tax-exempt nonprofits, including churches, from endorsing or opposing political candidates. The US Justice Department supports the broadcasters. In sport, Australian F1 driver Oscar Piastri is pledging to be more competitive at this weekend's Singapore Grand Prix. The 25-year-old has struggled in recent race meetings, including last weekend in Malaysia, where he finished sixth after starting on the wrong tyres. Piastri says he's eager to get back on the podium after 12 consecutive races without a top three finish.
7: So there's always that side of things, trying to get the most performance out of myself, the car, the team. Being laser focused on that.
3: Piastri currently sits seventh in the F1 Drivers' Championship. That's the latest Vision National News. I'm Jaden James.
8: 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Peter Anderson with you this afternoon. Are you working? At home? Looking after other people? Driving around? Whatever you're doing, remember, God is with you and ready to listen if you're ready to have a conversation with Him. A short prayer can make all the difference to your day.

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1: Who was it said you've only got 5 seconds to make a first impression? The challenge is, we have no control over how others interpret our first contact with them. Their state of mind might be totally up the creek at that moment. It takes time to get to the heart of others, to see them for who they really are, and to build relationship. When I look at Jesus in Scripture, he shows an amazing innate ability to cut to the chase. He still gets beyond appearances right to our hearts in a flash. He knows that since you and I were made in the image of God, that beauty, although probably covered by scar tissue or brokenness, is still there. And yet the reverse is true. Jesus is regularly dismissed as being irrelevant, based on the behaviour of imperfect human beings. It's not much of a fair go, really, is it? Have a look at who he is. Be open to release your preconceived ideas and take time to explore the possibility of the relationship you were created for.
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3: In stories making news, data shows rents have stalled across most capital cities despite tight conditions in national markets. A Domain report suggests renters have hit a cost ceiling, unable to stump up any more cash to keep a roof over their head. Experts warn deteriorating economic conditions could slow down future housing projects. Data shows a surge in the number of homes built across Australia in the June quarter. The jump has failed to get the government back on track for its target of 1.2 million homes. Kmart has pulled its controversial camera glasses from sale. The $89 glasses sparked concerns they could be used to secretly film people. An increasing number of children are becoming ill or suffering burns from popular squishy toys, prompting a warning from doctors. And in tennis, Ukraine's Elena Svitolina is through to the women's quarterfinal at the China Open after beating American Ann Lee. I'm Naomi Millen with the latest headlines. Oh, sir.

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What if I told you that I believe?

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1: Do you remember that old ad from the 1970s for Clayton's? It's the drink you have when you're not having a drink. Hi, I'm Bernie Diamond. Clayton's has become part of our language. A Clayton's drink looks as though it's alcoholic, but really it isn't. A Clayton's anything is something that looks real, but isn't. Question: is it possible to have a Clayton's person? You know, a person who's not really a person. A baby in its mother's womb, is that a Clayton's person? Or maybe the street people we walk around on the footpath. They're almost always smelly. Are they Clayton's people? Or maybe those workers in the factories across Asia who make the toys our kids play with and the clothes we wear, all for a few cents an hour. Are they Clayton's people? Jesus said, "I've come to bring good news to the poor and to set the captives free." I wonder, when he looks around, whether he sees any Clayton's people on this earth. I wonder.

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2: In this bulletin, the Queensland Premier unfazed by a High Court decision and a decline in Australia's rare animals. With more, I'm Jaden James. The Queensland government is confident a landmark High Court ruling on coal mining will not impact the industry in the state. The Mount Pleasant mine in the New South Wales Hunter has had an extension blocked, with it ruling that authorities must consider the effect of emissions caused by fossil fuels exported overseas. Premier David Crisafulli says they will legislate changes to Queensland law if required.
3: It strengthens my resolve to make sure that Queensland is that attractive destination for mining capital, and it is a place that people can invest and know that their family's got a future, and if stronger changes are needed to the laws to make it even more bulletproof, you bet we'll do them.
2: The federal coalition argues the decision threatens thousands of regional jobs and harms Australia's reputation as a reliable energy exporter. New data claims many Australian teachers don't understand how students learn. Centre for Independent Studies research suggests many teachers aren't following best practices. Report author Tricia Jar says her research demonstrates systematic failure in the education system.
4: Teachers are being asked to deliver evidence-based instruction without being consistently equipped with the professional knowledge needed to do it.
2: The survey tested 377 Australian school teachers on 10 fundamental teaching and learning principles. Numbers of some of the country's rarest animals are on the decline. A World Wildlife Fund report recorded steep falls in the amount of Gentoo penguins and green ringtail possums over the past 5 years. Many other populations are stable or increasing, such as humpback whales, bluefin tuna, and some tiger species. Victorian Premier Ben Carroll is promising to put 150 new fire trucks on the road within the next 4 years. If Labor is re-elected, 100 new tankers would go to the CFA and 50 pumper tankers for Fire Rescue Victoria as part of a $167 million pledge. The Premier says it would be Australia's largest order of firefighting fleet.
5: This will mean that we continue to have the best funded fire services, the quickest response time, and supporting our hard-working firefighters every day.
2: Meanwhile, Jess Wilson has today promised to establish a new therapy service at the Peter McCullum Cancer Centre if she wins government. For the past 3 years, a church in Denver, Colorado, has put up Israeli flags along its street as a show of support for the Jewish state after it was attacked by Hamas 3 years ago. The Resurrection Anglican Fellowship said the church was deeply saddened by the atrocity. Every October, the church lines the street with around 1,200 small Israeli flags, one for each person murdered. The gesture has strengthened ties between local Christian and Jewish communities. The issue of what pastors can say from the pulpit is being fought out in US courts. It's centered on the Johnson Amendment, a law that restricts their free speech. National religious broadcasters are challenging the law, which bars tax-exempt nonprofits, including churches, from endorsing or opposing political candidates. The US Justice Department supports the broadcasters. In sport, Australian F1 driver Oscar Piastri is pledging to be more competitive at this weekend's Singapore Grand Prix. The 25-year-old has struggled in recent race meetings, including last weekend in Malaysia, where he finished sixth after starting on the wrong tyres. Piastri says he's eager to get back on the podium after 12 consecutive races without a top three finish.
6: So there's always that side of things, trying to get the most performance out of myself, the car, the team, being laser focused on that.
2: Piastri currently sits seventh in the F1 Drivers' Championship. That's the latest Vision National News. I'm Jaden James.
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0: Here we are for the drive home. It's Ray Kington keeping you company, sitting in the studio playing this great music and keeping an eye on what's going on around the world as well as we continue with those hits now.
1: Are you going at such speeds in the fast lane of life that you despair of ever slowing down enough to rest? Hi, I'm Chuck Swindoll. I'm exhorted by these words of Bob Briner, who wrote, "Even with all Jesus had to accomplish during his short stay on earth, he still took plenty of time off. He made sure he had time alone for prayer and reflection. He got his sleep. There were times when everyone else was awake, but Jesus was sleeping." What a great reminder that is. The one who made himself constantly available also understood the importance of time alone and sleep and rest. We need to learn from Jesus.
2: 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To learn more about the Ministry of Insight for Living Australia, head to our website at ifl.org.au.

0: Ray Kington with you this afternoon for the drive home. And that road ahead, well, it looks even better with some great music and good company. And I'm pleased to be here with you. And it's a pleasure to be here with you playing those tracks and sitting in a radio station listening to this amazing music.
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1: In stories making news, data shows rents have stalled across most capital cities despite tight conditions in national markets. A Domain report suggests renters have hit a cost ceiling, unable to stump up any more cash to keep a roof over their head. Experts warn deteriorating economic conditions could slow down future housing projects. Data shows a surge in the number of homes built across Australia in the June quarter. The jump has failed to get the government back on track for its target of 1.2 million homes. Kmart has pulled its controversial camera glasses from sale. The $89 glasses sparked concerns they could be used to secretly film people. An increasing number of children are becoming ill or suffering burns from popular squishy toys, prompting a warning from doctors. And in tennis, Ukraine's Elena Svitolina is through to the women's quarterfinal at the China Open after beating American Ann Lee. I'm Naomi Millen with the latest headlines.
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0: you keep it going with all those big hits. Yeah, that's the instruction from the boss. 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
2: 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And no matter what life brings, you'll have deep roots.
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2: In this bulletin, businesses calling out the ATO's credit card ban, a stall in rental price rises, and a deal reach between St Kilda and Geelong. With more, I'm Jaden James. Businesses say they've been abandoned with no consultation from the tax office about an incoming credit card ban. The ATO will stop accepting credit card payments from the end of November, forcing business owners to find cash quickly. Restaurateur Najee Chu says the hits keep coming.
3: Last week it was no credit card fees. Before that it was increases on everything. I mean everything. We're dodging bullets the whole time. This week it's you can't pay your ATO bill with your credit card. So for a small business that's cash flow and there's no consultation.
2: Labor has criticised the tax office for not consulting with businesses about its credit card ban. Rental price growth has stalled across much of the country, despite vacancy rates remaining at critically low levels. Domain's quarterly report shows combined capital city house rents are unchanged at $700 a week. Chief economist Nicola Powell says tenants are reaching their capacity to pay more, and more properties are sitting empty in major cities as a result.
4: Sydney's vacancy rate is still very much in a landlord's market, but it is increasing. So the vacancy rate at the moment is sitting at 1.2%, and that is the highest vacancy rate we've seen for the month of September since 2021.
2: Melbourne, Brisbane, Adelaide and Perth recorded no price changes for either houses or units. An Australian-led trial has identified an experimental drug which has the potential to slow the progressions of Parkinson's. The treatment has been found to reduce inflammation in the brains of people at risk of developing the disease. The researchers have stressed longer-term studies are needed to understand if the effects can be sustained. Tourists could soon be paying to visit Victoria's 12 Apostles. A reservation system will be operating from the 16th of October. Visitors will have to book an arrival slot in advance. Initial reservations will be free, but an entry fee is likely to be introduced at a later date. The Ethiopian Army and the rebel Tigray People's Liberation Front have resumed a full-scale war 4 years after a ceasefire, raising fears of a new humanitarian crisis for Tigray's 7 million Christians. It could leave Sudanese refugees from their own war with nowhere to go. Missionary John from the Greater Reach Alliance, which helps refugees, told Mission Network News, only God can resolve this crisis.
5: The countries exchange refugees as they drive their own people from their land. They value power, they value the resources, but they have little or no regard for their people. You have war in Sudan, you have war in Ethiopia, you have pending war in South Sudan. The only answer is the intervention of God.
2: The government wants to take control of Tigray from the rebels. In sport, another big trade has been completed as part of the AFL trade period. Alex Riddell reports.
6: Rowan Marshall is officially headed to Geelong after St Kilda and the Cats reached an agreement. The Saints will receive pick 14 and the Cats will have a 2028 third round pick. It was the second straight year Marshall has requested a trade. Marshall boycotted the club's Best and Fairest Awards on Monday, reportedly frustrated with how the club was responding to his trade request. Meantime, the race for Sydney's Nick Blakey is continuing. Blakey's preference has been to go to Geelong. While Suns coach Damien Hardwick has flown to Melbourne to meet with Blakey, and AFL media is reporting North Melbourne has made Blakey a huge financial offer.
2: Alex Riddell reporting. That's the latest Vision National News. I'm Jaden James.
7: 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Let's see what's happening around the Wagga community. The Asinia Life Centre is holding their annual trivia night on Saturday the 31st of October at the Holy Trinity Hall in Ashmont. 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To book, or if you have any questions, give Joseph a call on 0438 878 383. Joseph's number again, 0438 878 383. All proceeds from the night support Asinia Life Centre, a free confidential service providing hope, help and healing to women facing unwanted pregnancy, motherhood and pregnancy loss. 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
4: 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He would walk the hills by himself, caring for the cattle of somebody else, or held in an enclosure with other captured slaves. As Patrick walked the hills alone for over 7 years, two emotions grew in his heart. One was a love for God, and the other was a heart for the Irish. Later in life, Patrick returned to Ireland as a missionary, carrying the message of Jesus. Most people I know held as a slave would have harbored anger and bitterness. For whatever reason, Patrick's response was a love for God and a passion for this nation. Thank God, Patrick grew a heart of love, not a soul of anger and bitterness.
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0: It's Ray Kington here, some great songs and a greater purpose too. That's what we're all about. So stay with us for the drive home.
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1: Good afternoon. In stories making news, businesses say they've been abandoned with no consultation from the tax office about an incoming credit card ban. The ATO will stop accepting credit card payments from the end of November, forcing business owners to find cash quickly. Rental price growth has stalled across much of the country, despite vacancy rates remaining at critically low levels. Domain's quarterly report shows combined capital city house rents are unchanged at $700 a week. A global study shows numbers of some of the country's rarest animals have fallen by more than 70% in the past 5 years. The World Wildlife Fund's latest report has identified steep falls in the number of Gen 2 penguins, as well as the lemuroid and green ringtail possums. And in sport, two-time major champion John Rahm is walking away from LIV Golf, rejecting the proposed terms of the competition's planned relaunch. I'm Jaden James, and those are the latest news and sport headlines.
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2: In this bulletin, controversial glasses removed from sale, university staff striking in Queensland, and an Adelaide hospital caught up in a data hack. With more, I'm Gareth Stafford. Business groups are urging the federal government to adopt a unified position over the tax office's credit card ban. From the end of next month, the ATO will stop accepting credit card payments. Labor Minister Andrew Charlton supports the decision, but his colleagues Anne Ali and Claire O'Neill have both raised concerns. Andrew McKellar from the Chamber of Commerce and Industry says the business community needs certainty going forward.
3: We were encouraged by Claire O'Neill's comments this morning and also by the comments by Anne Ali, the Small Business Minister, yesterday afternoon. But again, this comes back to the point there needs to be one consistent position from government.
2: The opposition says Labor is all over the shop and sure to order the tax office to reverse the decision. Kmart has pulled its controversial camera glasses from sale. The $89 glasses sparked concerns they could be used to secretly film people. The development follows a petition of more than 57,000 signatures pushing for the glasses to be removed from Kmart stores and online. Australia's Privacy Commissioner is now investigating the Chinese company behind the glasses. Staff from three prominent Queensland universities will down tools today, protesting over pay and conditions. Miranda Workman reports.
4: In Queen's Gardens, in the heart of Brisbane's CBD, hundreds of workers from UQ, Griffith and QUT will stand in solidarity, swapping classes for placards as they call for better pay and job security. The National Tertiary Education Industrial Union says many members have been stuck in failed bargaining negotiations for more than 6 months. Members say they feel ignored by vice-chancellors, who are out of touch with the realities university workers face, while AI is adding to teaching workloads as staff work to monitor student academic integrity.
2: Miranda Workman reporting. Patients of St Andrew's Private Hospital in South Australia have been warned about a data breach. A hacker has accessed servers and downloaded personal information, including Medicare numbers, phone numbers and home addresses. The hospital says it's taking all reasonable steps to limit the impact and improve its security following the breach. Mission 66 is an audio program that seeks to bridge what's considered a Bible literacy crisis by preparing listeners with easy-to-understand Bible commentary. John Fugler from Christian broadcaster Trans World Radio says one of the great victories of the global church is Bible translation, but he told Mission Network News there's still a need to address heresies and false gospels.
5: There's a Bible literacy crisis. Not that people can't read the Bible, but they don't understand what they're reading or they're hearing. Mission 66 is a chapter-by-chapter commentary of the whole Bible from Genesis to Revelation. And it really is not speaking to the theological expert, but really a secular audience.
2: Mission 66 has been translated, produced, and distributed in multiple mainstream languages. To sport, and in the AFL, Nick Blakey is in demand with up to 5 clubs circling the Swans defender on day 4 of the trade period. Elijah Farfiu reports.
6: Gold Coast has joined the race for Nick Blakey, with Suns coach Damien Hardwick meeting with the 26-year-old in Melbourne. Blakey is also set to meet with Essendon, St Kilda and North Melbourne over the next 24 hours. Geelong is the defender's preferred destination, but the Sydney Swans are reportedly against sending one of their star players to a rival. Blakey is expected to make a decision at the end of the week.
2: Elijah Farfiu reporting. And English Premier League champions Arsenal have locked in their manager Mikel Arteta until 2030. That's the latest Vision National News. I'm Gareth Stafford.
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0: Hello, it is Ray Kington. Driving you home at this portion of the day. Hope you've had a terrific one. And this station, it doesn't run on ads. It runs on faith and generosity. So maybe you can help us continue that journey today, maybe to reach that special person in your life that needs to hear the message. 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
1: Recently, I posted a somewhat controversial blog post on social media. Oh, I knew it might cause a bit of debate, but I was surprised by the storm it created. By the time the post had done its time, I'd been told I was in grave rebellion and I was called an apostate. The thing is, I love a robust discussion. I love talking about the things that really matter, and I don't mind when people disagree with me. In fact, many of the commenters were saying the sorts of things I used to say myself some 20 years ago. The thing that bothered me most was not the disagreement, but the way in which it happened. As Christians, we are called to respect one another, esteem one another, and ultimately, to love one another. That heart attitude must extend to blogs, internet forums, and social media. Maturity invites me to listen to your perspective and try to understand it. Godliness means I can disagree, but I still show love and kindness. We're called to demonstrate the character of Jesus, not only in the words we say, but in how we say them. You're listening to Tanya Harris of GodConversations.com.

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1: Good afternoon. In stories making news, support is growing for a permanent memorial to honour Australian soldiers who've died in training exercises. Seven military personnel have been killed in the past 5 years, including Corporal Brendan Hannon, who died in a vehicle rollover on Monday. A site in Canberra has been locked in, but the project needs funding before it can go ahead. A push to remove Hamas and Hezbollah from Australia's list of designated terrorist organisations is being deemed disgraceful by the New South Wales Premier. A pro-Palestinian activist group is calling for the terror listings to be lifted. A major Australian grape grower has entered into liquidation, blaming very tough conditions facing the industry. The Grape House Group owes more than $40 million to creditors. And in the NRL, the Sydney Roosters have lost another player after granting Spencer Lanoue an immediate release from the final year of his contract. I'm Gareth Stafford, and those are the latest news and sport headlines.
2: Peter Anderson, interrupting things for a few seconds. Hey, you might have noticed over the last couple of weeks, there's been some significant changes to the music mix here on Wagga's Life FM. And we've updated a lot of the music, updated a lot of the artists, and just changed things around a little bit to better reflect the contemporary Christian music scene as it is at the moment. And I'm wondering, how do you feel about the way the music sounds now? How do you feel about the programming here on Wagga's Life FM? 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
1: It's Ray Kington with you. I hope you're spending the afternoon well. 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

0: Well, it's terrific to have you along. If you want to know what those songs are that have just been played, hit up the website. 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
1: 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Hello, I'm Chuck Swindoll. Very few on this earth are immune to this struggle, even those whom others think are strong and self-sufficient. Now let's face it, to be human is to feel inadequate. But listen further. If you have retreated to the back alley of life, if you are wallowing in all your inadequacies, then you're exactly where God needs you to be to demonstrate His power. So release your grip. Pour out your heart to Him. Don't waste another minute trying to get through the tough stuff of inadequacy all on your own.
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4: In this bulletin, Victorian doctors reject another pay deal, a specialised police squad rolled out, and the Australian Open launched in Melbourne. With more, I'm Gareth Stafford. The federal opposition is calling for urgent legislative changes following a landmark High Court ruling in New South Wales. The court blocking the expansion of the Mount Pleasant coal mine in the Hunter region, ruling state planning authorities must now consider the effect of emissions caused by fossil fuels exported overseas. Liberal leader Angus Taylor argues federal and New South Wales Labor must repeal the laws to protect regional jobs.
5: This is legislation that has been put in place by the Minns government. They should repeal it. And if they don't repeal it, Anthony Albanese should put in place overriding legislation to repeal it.
4: Queensland Premier David Crisafulli says the state's mining industry will be protected with legislative changes possible if needed. Victorian doctors look set to strike again after rejecting the Carroll government's 12-month pay deal. A one-year stopgap was offered after more than 16 months of negotiations to end their industrial dispute. It included a 10% pay increase for junior doctors and a lump sum payment of $25,000 for specialists. The New South Wales Police Commissioner is confident a new policing command will help the community feel safe. Officers in the Armed Response Command will be taking to Sydney's streets in coming days for the final stages of training. Commissioner Mal Lanyon says it's a response to the Bondi Beach terror attack.
6: Government quickly announced the Armed Response Command as a response to that, and it was about making sure that we had a rapid response capability with long arms to any situation.
4: The squad will become a permanent fixture next month. Five people have been charged following a major Queensland police operation targeting organised crime linked to illicit tobacconists. It follows recent offences of violence, including extortion and arson. Police seized almost $500,000 worth of illicit vapes, $100,000 in illegal tobacco, and about $120,000 in suspected criminal proceeds during raids in South Brisbane and across Logan. A major Australian grape grower has entered into liquidation, blaming very tough conditions facing the industry. The Grape House Group owes more than $40 million to creditors. Six Christian youth workers have told how they were mistreated after being abducted in South Sudan and then released 5 days later. The Young Life Ministry revealed they were ambushed by armed men while driving after their theology classes and taken into the bush. The young men were beaten, forced to carry heavy loads for long distances, and given inadequate food and water. Their phones, Bibles, and theological training certificates were confiscated. Their pastor said it appeared a Muslim group wanted to punish them for their ministry. The Indonesian government has banned a scheduled October concert by American gospel singer Israel Horton and his band, The New Breed. It cited security concerns and the public perception that the group supported Israel because of its leader's name. The government insisted the decision does not signal a blanket ban on Christian worship or gospel music. To sport, and the new Tennis Australia CEO was centre stage at today's Australian Open launch, with the countdown to January's tournament now on, just 95 days away. Andrew Abdo says viewing capacity will be improved at the event, with the largest temporary grandstand at Melbourne Park to be built to provide more seating. Abdo says he's adjusting to the different landscape after coming from the NRL.
7: In footy, you have clubs and you have teams, and in tennis, the players are superstars and they operate as, you know, effectively independent contractors. So it's a slightly different ecosystem when you, you know, when you're dealing with the athletes. And I'm getting used to that. And of course, high performance, and high performance in a tennis context is different in a rugby league context. So I've been enjoying learning.
4: More than 1.3 million fans attended this year, with a bigger number expected in 2027. That's the latest Vision National News. I'm Gareth Stafford.
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11: 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From a financial planning perspective, this is a big decision. Cars are a huge expense and rapidly drop in value. They are really a great way to destroy wealth. There are three steps you need to consider before buying a brand new car. 1. Do you need to change your car? Or is it just a want? Are you justifying emotional decisions with flawed logic? 2. If you do need to change your car, do you really need to buy a new one? Or will a good quality second-hand one do the job? 3. If you need to borrow money to buy a car, then think twice. This is putting good money after bad. If you think leasing a car is smart because you get tax deductions, then you're wrong. If your accountant tells you it's a good idea, they're wrong. Borrowing money to buy a depreciating item like a car is a mistake. I've done the maths, it doesn't work. Leasing and

0: don't like. Is this you? I've certainly been guilty of it in the past. If you still don't think I'm right, then listen to what the research shows. According to the best-selling book, The Millionaire Next Door, which is an excellent book based on 20 years of study, this book studied the habits of self-made millionaires in the United States. This study found that most millionaires don't buy new cars, and they don't lease cars either. They typically buy good quality second-hand cars that are 2 to 3 years old. I'm a big believer in modeling successful people. Jesus and Paul both tell us in the Bible to model after them in how we live our lives. So if I want to be godly, then I should model godly people. If I want to be skinny, then I should do what skinny people do. Then I'll end up getting the same results. If I want to be wealthy, then I need to model wealthy people. Please don't misunderstand me. I really like cars. I'm a car kind of guy. But they can destroy wealth and often cause a whole world of stress for families' finances. So if you are thinking of buying or leasing a new car, I hope I've changed your mind. Or I hope you're a millionaire already.
1: For more practical financial tips and resources, go to godsmoneymatters.com.

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1: Friends often ask me why I chose Wagga Wagga Christian College. 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I want our children to feel like they belong. They do. I want our children to feel welcome. They are. I want our children to thrive. They do. Can I encourage you to Google Station sponsor Wagga Wagga Christian College today and book in for a school tour? 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
3: There are two types of people in this world. Those who fill up their car with petrol when it's still half full, and those who wait until the petrol light goes on. And then they still give it a few more kilometres. I'd love to say I'm in the first group, but I am not. Once I literally rolled my car into a service station. Now, did this change my behaviour? No. That was until I had a baby. If I wait until empty and I have the baby in the car, then I have to clip the baby in, clip the baby out to pay, clip the baby back in, clip the baby out, and it's quite a juggle. So now, I fill up every Wednesday when I'm at work. Even if the tank is still three quarters full, it's just a small amount of time but gives me peace of mind and makes my life so much easier. Sometimes I have the same attitude about filling up on God. I wait until I'm completely drained before I go to God for refreshment. I hold out, look for something quicker and easier, and in the end, when everything else fails, well, then I come to God. But if I touch base with Him regularly, then I'm reminded of His faithfulness and goodness every single day. Now, as I fill up my car, I'm reminded I also need to fill up on God. I'm Linda Bailey from dailydevotions.com.au.
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2: Good afternoon. In stories making news, support is growing for a permanent memorial to honour Australian soldiers who've died in training exercises. Seven military personnel have been killed in the past 5 years, including Corporal Brendan Hannon, who died in a vehicle rollover on Monday. A site in Canberra has been locked in, but the project needs funding before it can go ahead. A push to remove Hamas and Hezbollah from Australia's list of designated terrorist organisations is being deemed disgraceful by the New South Wales Premier. A pro-Palestinian activist group is calling for the terror listings to be lifted. A major Australian grape grower has entered into liquidation, blaming very tough conditions facing the industry. The Grape House Group owes more than $40 million to creditors. And in the NRL, the Sydney Roosters have lost another player after granting Spencer Lanoue an immediate release from the final year of his contract. I'm Gareth Stafford, and those are the latest news and sport headlines.
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1: Hey guys, Phil Wickham here. I've got a brand new song out called It Really Is Amazing Grace, but it's not really brand new. I'm just taking that beautiful hymn that we all know and love, Amazing Grace, added a new chorus and a new bridge to it. I love this song so much. And when I did some reading about it, I realized that this song, you guys, was written by a slave trader. This man named John Newton was slave trading on ships in the 18th century. And in the middle of a storm, he cried out to God, saying, God, if you help me, I give my life to you. And after that moment, he survived a storm. And little by little, he understood what that prayer meant. He gave his life to Jesus, and Jesus changed his life. He went on to becoming a pastor and a minister and someone who spoke out against slavery. It's a testament to the grace of God at work in someone's life. And though we're not all slave traders, we all are in need of God's grace. And that's why I think this song's connected with so many people over the years. It's a joy to be a small part of the huge story of this song. And I invite you all to sing it out with me. It really is Amazing Grace.

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1: Everybody gets angry from time to time. You do, I do, hey, even God does. But it's how we get angry that really matters. Hi, I'm Bernie Diamond from ChristianityWorks.com. The worst sort of anger is the sort that rises up quickly inside us. Come on, you know what that feels like. And the sort of anger that hangs around for a long time. The last time you were really angry with someone, how long did it take to happen? A week? A day or two? Or did you fly off the handle in half a second? And how long did you take to forgive that person? A minute or two? An hour? A day? A week? Are you still stewing over it? God gets angry too from time to time, but whilst you and I are often quick to anger and slow to forgive, His anger is completely the opposite of that. God is slow to anger and quick to forgive. Maybe there's a lesson in that. You think?

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3: In this bulletin, business owners feeling the squeeze, older people left between a rock and a hard place, and the Victorian Liberals dusting off an old Labor pledge. With the details, I'm Gareth Stafford. Business owners say they are being penalised for getting out of bed as they grapple with changes to credit card surcharges and payments. The tax office will stop accepting credit card payments from the end of November, forcing businesses to find cash quickly. Sydney restaurateur Naji Chu says owners are losing their motivation.
4: Instead of supporting people and sort of encouraging people to take risks and become entrepreneurs, they're actually just penalising us for getting out of bed. Like, what's the incentive for being, you know, a good citizen? It's just ridiculously un-Australian.
3: The opposition says Labor is all over the shop and should order the tax office to reverse its decision. Older Australians could be forced to make tough choices between paying for private health insurance and covering everyday essentials if proposed rebate changes go ahead. Almost half of those surveyed say they'd keep their existing cover and cut spending elsewhere if the age-based health insurance rebate was removed. Council on the Ageing Australia Chief Executive Patricia Sparrow says people shouldn't have to choose.
5: They've taken private health insurance out to ensure that they can look after their own healthcare and that they're not a burden to the public hospital system. People are really concerned that if the government proceeds, there'll be more demand on public hospital systems and that they would have to wait for really long periods of time.
3: The changes are due to take effect on the 1st of April next year. A push to remove Hamas and Hezbollah from Australia's list of designated terrorist organisations is being deemed disgraceful by the New South Wales Premier. A pro-Palestinian activist group is calling for the terror listings to be lifted. Chris Minns says that will never happen. Families would no longer have to travel overseas for revolutionary cancer treatment under a Victorian coalition plan to bring a new therapy to the state. Jess Wilson is pledging to establish Australia's first proton beam therapy service at the Peter MacCallum Cancer Centre. Victoria's Shadow Health Minister Georgie Crozier says the commitment will build on Peter Mac's existing capabilities.
6: It will make an enormous difference for those with cancer, especially children, who sometimes their families have to travel overseas to get this very precise radiotherapy.
3: It comes more than a decade after it was first promised by former Premier Daniel Andrews. For the past 3 years, a church in Denver, Colorado, has put up Israeli flags along its street as a show of support for the Jewish state after it was attacked by Hamas 3 years ago. The Resurrection Anglican Fellowship said the church was deeply saddened by the atrocity. Every October, the church lines the street with around 1,200 small Israeli flags, one for each person murdered. The gesture has strengthened ties between local Christian and Jewish communities. The issue of what pastors can say from the pulpit is being fought out in US courts. It's centered on the Johnson Amendment, a law that restricts their free speech. National religious broadcasters are challenging the law, which bars tax-exempt nonprofits, including churches, from endorsing or opposing political candidates. The US Justice Department supports the broadcasters. To sport and in rugby union, Wallabies coach Les Kiss is backing Joseph Suwalahihi to deliver on the wing in Saturday's Bledisloe Cup opener. Kiss says the All Blacks will test him in the air.
7: That aerial game is pretty important. And both Max and Joseph did very well last week. I've no doubt it's going to be important again, so fingers crossed that works.
3: Sua Alihi starred on the edge during Australia's upset win over South Africa. And in the AFL Giants, veteran Stephen Canelio has signed on to play his 16th season in 2027. That's the latest Vision National News. I'm Gareth Stafford.
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2: I read a story about a lady who was trying to rebuild her marriage after she'd been involved in an affair. She went home to talk with her father. He was a wise man and said, "When you tell someone you're sorry, it's very different from asking for forgiveness. Your sorriness is your decision. But when you ask someone to forgive, that's their decision." We can sometimes think that all that's required to repair a broken relationship is to ask for forgiveness, and that will guarantee a positive outcome. Our reaction can be one of moral superiority when the offended person is reluctant to forgive. The first step to repairing broken trust is to be truly sorry and to ask for forgiveness. But then it's out of our control. We have to wait in prayerful patience for their response.
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2: Good afternoon. In stories making news, industry groups believe a landmark High Court ruling could stall future investment in coal and gas projects. The court has overturned the approval for the Mount Pleasant coal mine in the Hunter Valley region of New South Wales. The ruling means state planning authorities must now consider the effect of emissions caused by fossil fuels exported overseas. Patients of St Andrew's Private Hospital in South Australia have been warned about a data breach. A hacker has accessed servers and downloaded personal information, including Medicare numbers, phone numbers, and home addresses. An increasing number of children are becoming ill or suffering burns from popular squishy toys, prompting a warning from doctors. Figures obtained by News Corp show at least 36 children reported incidents involving the fidget toys over the past 8 years. And in sport, English Premier League champions Arsenal have locked in their manager Mikel Arteta until 2030. I'm Gareth Stafford, and those are the latest news and sport headlines.
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1: 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He died for all, and his sacrifice knows no walls or boundaries. Jesus didn't die between two beautiful pieces of art, but between two miserable criminals. And by doing this, Jesus showed us that he could think of no better place to be than with the broken and the lost. The central message of Christianity, you see, is an open invitation to you and to all to believe and to live.
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3: In this bulletin, OpenAI admits to using its own tech to contact the Australian government, and New South Wales renters feeling more secure. With the details, I'm Gareth Stafford. Prominent Labor MP Andrew Charlton maintains the tax office has made the right call by banning credit card payments. The ATO will stop accepting these transactions from next month after the Reserve Bank scrapped card surcharges. Mr. Charlton has told News 24 alternate payment options are available for struggling enterprises.
4: The ATO is seeking to provide flexibility through those types of payment plans that have relatively low interest rates compared to credit cards. And the government has asked the ATO to continue to consult with small business to make sure that that flexibility is provided.
3: However, fellow Labor Minister Claire O'Neill says the decision is concerning for small business owners. US tech company OpenAI used its own AI tech when contacting the Australian government earlier this year, according to The Guardian. It's understood the company's legal and security teams used AI to generate sections of an email alerting authorities to a hack on a government website. The discovery comes after a company executive told a parliamentary inquiry he did not believe AI had been used to write the message. Humans reviewed the final message before it was sent. New South Wales renters say they're feeling more secure since a ban on no-grounds evictions came into effect. State government data shows 85% of leases have been ended by renters rather than landlords since the laws were introduced. Better Regulations Minister Analak Thanthavong says the results are encouraging.
5: The latest end of rental survey with over 275,000 responses shows about 75% of renters feel better protected, more people renting, and they are renting for longer.
3: The changes require landlords to provide a lawful reason and supporting evidence when ending a tenancy agreement. The amount of new home builds completed across WA dropped 14% to less than 20,000 in the last financial year, according to new figures from the Bureau of Statistics. Federal Housing Minister Sandra Brewer says it's another serious setback for West Australians struggling to find or afford a home.
6: The reason for this crisis is in completions. We have the slowest build times in the nation, and that's what the Cook Labor government have to address. Not just talk about the problem, but streamline approvals, regulations to build the homes we need.
3: It comes after last month's data showed WA has already fallen 10,000 homes short of its National Housing Accord target. The Ethiopian Army and the rebel Tigray People's Liberation Front have resumed a full-scale war 4 years after a ceasefire, raising fears of a new humanitarian crisis for Tigray's 7 million Christians. It could leave Sudanese refugees from their own war with nowhere to go. Missionary John from the Greater Reach Alliance, which helps refugees, told Mission Network News only God can resolve this crisis.
7: The countries exchange refugees as they drive their own people from their land. They value power, they value the resources, but they have little or no regard for their people. You have war in Sudan, you have war in Ethiopia, you have pending war in South Sudan. The only answer is the intervention of God.
3: The government wants to take control of Tigray from the rebels. To sport, and in the AFL, North Melbourne has tabled a huge offer to Nick Blakey, who wants to leave the Swans due to ongoing tensions. AFL Media is reporting the Kangaroos have offered an 8-year contract worth more than $11 million. Blakey's father, John, played over 200 games for the Roos, including 2 premierships. That's the latest Vision National News. I'm Gareth Stafford.
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1: My workplace got super organised for their Christmas party this year. The invitation went out at the beginning of November. When I saw it come through, I almost laughed out loud. But when I thought about it a little further, it started to make more sense. You see, the organisation I work for really values the time that all the staff spend together. There are not many opportunities for us all to be in the same room at the same time. So when they plan an all-staff event, they want to make sure they organise it well so that everyone can be together. When something is important, it is worth planning for. God felt the same way about the world. He sees each person on the earth and decided that we were all so important to him that he planned for us to receive love and grace whenever we needed it. Sending Jesus to earth was not a spur-of-the-moment decision. It was something God planned so that everyone could connect with him. I'm Linda Bailey from dailydevotions.com.au.
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1: In 2013, selfie was the word of the year. This is the habit of taking a photo of yourself, then posting it online, usually in social media. Even the US President Barack Obama took a selfie at Nelson Mandela's funeral. There's nothing wrong with a selfie nor an ongoing use of social media, but researchers do point out the growing narcissistic nature of our community. Research of US college students is recording a growing number of people who are deemed to be suffering from narcissistic personality disorder. While it seems better to have a positive self-image than suffer from self-loathing, Paul in the Bible has some great advice. He says to think of yourself with sober judgment. In other words, have an accurate understanding of who you are, the good and the bad. It may save you from being narcissistic.
0: Carl Faes for DailyNudge.org.

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1: Rudolph Giuliani was the mayor of New York when the planes hit the World Trade Center towers. He led New York through the aftermath and the cleanup process. He went to hundreds of funerals of friends and especially city firefighters who died in the tragedy. Giuliani writes about these experiences in his book Leadership and gives us some clues about how anyone can handle such pain, pressure, and difficult decisions. He tells of a time in the past when faced with difficult decisions, he would look at St. Paul's Cathedral from his office window. In his own words, he would be inspired by God's enduring presence in our city and country. Knowing that God was present and a foundation for life was important to Giuliani. On the day the towers were hit, he specifically asked the fire brigade chaplain, who later died when the towers collapsed, for prayer. What Giuliani did in a crisis, we can do every day. Look to God as your foundation and turn to God in prayer. It's simple and it's important.
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2: Peter Anderson, interrupting things for a few seconds. Hey, you might have noticed over the last couple of weeks, there's been some significant changes to the music mix here on Wagga's Life FM. And we've updated a lot of the music, updated a lot of the artists, and just changed things around a little bit to better reflect the contemporary Christian music scene as it is at the moment. And I'm wondering, how do you feel about the way the music sounds now? 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
2: There was once a man who watched a small slit in the cocoon of a butterfly and became frustrated when it couldn't get out. After several hours, he thought he would help by opening the cocoon with a pair of scissors. The butterfly then emerged easily, but it had shriveled wings and was never able to fly. What the man did not understand was that the restricting cocoon and the struggle required for the butterfly to get through that tiny opening were nature's way of forcing fluid from the body of the butterfly into its wings, so that it was ready for flight once it achieved its freedom from the cocoon. The struggle from the cocoon for the butterfly was the path to flight, not the opposition to it. We all dislike struggle, pain, and hardship. Yet we ought to embrace the struggle. It may be giving you flight.
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2: 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We tend to focus on the amazing wonders of healing and God's power, but sometimes gloss over the truth that lives were touched and changed when they encountered the personal touch of God's grace. 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He steps beyond the prayers of a father seeking the healing of his child to the heart of the story. 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
3: We have been looking at about the importance of transferring the whole truth, the whole counsel of God, as the old biblical translation says, the whole counsel of God to the next generation. And that is probably the most important thing that you can do, and the one thing that everyone can do. And that is interceding on behalf of the next generation. And I'm not talking about a quick prayer here and there, or even praying when there is a crisis and there's a need and there's something urgent and you need to go. I'm talking about tenaciously, persistently, intentionally interceding until God answers. You say, Michael, how you can be confident that God will answer that prayer? Simply because the promises of God. I'm going to come back to that passage again, but let me tell you, 1 Corinthians chapter 7 makes it very clear that whenever there's one believing parent, one believing parent, therefore the next generation of that one believing parent as sanctified in that one believing parent. Translation, God has a plan for the lives of the children of even one believing parent. One of the examples that impacted me greatly is a man in the scripture who would not give up interceding for his next generation. And he got blessed out of his sandals, because he's not only got the answer to his prayer, they experienced salvation. So I want you to turn with me, please, to scripture. John's Gospel, chapter 4, beginning at verse 46, all the way to 53. John's Gospel, chapter 4, 46 to 53. It is a story of a man who comes to Jesus interceding on behalf of his son. You know what I love about this man? That he would not be dissuaded, he would not be deterred, even when his own expectations were not met. This is a father, most likely, had very little biblical knowledge. This is a father, most likely, did not know or had no clue of all the theological debates that were going on at the time. This is a father, perhaps, did not know a great deal about Jesus, that he is God of very God in human flesh. And yet, what he expressed here was an unwavering faith in the promise of Jesus, in the words of Jesus. He expressed an immovable faith in the trustworthiness of the words of Jesus. He exercised confident faith in the promise of Jesus. He totally believed Jesus on behalf of his next generation. And that is what I will be focusing on today. This man in John chapter 4 comes to Jesus, like so many of us, out of crisis faith. I think not all of us, I know that, but some of us, when we came to Christ, was a crisis in our life or some issues or something going on, and we in desperation turned to Christ. And you know, nothing wrong with that. Nothing wrong with that. The Lord will honor that crisis faith. But the problem is we dishonor God when our faith stays in that crisis mode or only come to God whenever there's a crisis. That's dishonoring to God. Beloved, listen to me. There can be no doubt that God does not look down or despise or reject crisis faith. But it is dishonoring to God when we stay in a crisis faith, that every time we get into a crisis, we develop that faith. God often answers crisis faith prayer in order that may encourage us to go from strength to strength, to get to higher levels of faith, to move on, graduate to the next step of faith, to go from crisis faith to contagious faith. And that is why I want to show you five steps that have taken place in the life of this man and that they ought to take place in our lives. Because when you go from crisis faith to contagious faith, there are three other steps in between. And so I want to share them with you very quickly. It began

Wrong with that? God uses these circumstances to draw us to himself. God responds to this, old King James Bible says, importunities. God graciously uses these baby steps of faith to take us to the next step of faith, to the next level of faith, to the next stage of faith. Look at verse 46. A nobleman, that is somebody from the royal household, he's in the king's palace. A nobleman come in desperation. This man is a member of the king's courtiers. This man, no doubt, given his position, he had lots of money, lots of prestige, and lots of influence. But his money, prestige, and power could not help him. He needed a supernatural intervention. He recognized that nothing his God can help him in his crisis. Thankfully, this crisis situation led him to a budding faith in Jesus. The most amazing thing about our Lord is that he welcomes this type of beginner's faith. He welcomes it. This man implored Jesus. This man besought Jesus. This man urged Jesus. You see it in his voice. This man persisted in intercession with Jesus, even when on the surface it appears, and you'll see it very clearly in the scripture, for on the surface it appears that he's being rebuffed by Jesus. But I want you to remember, this rebuff is not intentional focusing on this man. Now, there is a large crowd of people, if you read it in the context, a large crowd of people. And when they see somebody like this, recognized by his clothes, people were making way for him to come to Jesus. So he comes to Jesus. This is a large crowd. And Jesus was speaking to the crowd, not necessarily to this man specifically, even though he was included. Verse 48. Unless you people see miracles and signs and wonders, you will never believe. Here's a biblical fact. Listen to me. I know many of you testify to this as I do. If we are to grow in faith, we must be willing to accept the test of faith. There are many people who wanted faith without being tested in their faith. But it's like a school. You cannot make it to college unless you graduate from high school. And the same thing in the spiritual school. You have to pass the test of faith. There's always a test. Always a test. There can be no testimony without a test. And the test of faith is designed by God to reveal to us, he already knows, is to reveal to us the level of our faith. It is designed to reveal to us the seriousness of our faith or lack thereof. It shows us if our crisis faith willing to grow into a higher level and a higher level and a higher level of faith, or do we just want the crisis to be over? Get me out of this, God! And when he does, we say, hey, what did you do for me lately? It is designed to test if we have a fleeting faith or a continuing faith. Do we just have a temporary faith or a permanent faith? Beloved, please listen to my heart. Listen to me. Believing God for the next generation, trusting God to do great things with the next generation, totally believing God to use the next generation, he must move us from crisis faith to continuing faith. You see it clearly in this nobleman. He went from crisis faith to continuing faith. You say, how? Look at verse 48 again. Jesus puts him off, as it were, but he was not going to be deterred. I said, he is not taking no for an answer. He's not going to give up. He's not going to just say, okay. How does he respond to that rebuttal? How does he do that? Verse 49. You people, unless you see faith. I said, sir, just come with me. I'm not listening to anything else. I'm just come with me. 49, verse 49. What is he saying? He's saying, my faith
is in who

0: My faith is not only for what you can do, but of who you are. And that is why his faith goes from crisis faith to continuing faith to confident faith. Look at verse 50. Jesus said, you go, your son lives. I want to tell you, here's a use of imagination. Had this man's faith stayed in a crisis faith mode, had this man's faith was merely a shallow faith, just trying to get what he wants to get, he would have said, now wait a minute, Jesus, aren't you going to come with me and see the boy? Aren't you going to come and lay hands on him and heal him? How can I be sure that this is the case? How do I know that this is really the case? My boy is long, long away from here, Capernaum. It's right there on the lake, and we're here in Nazareth County. It's a long way away. But he didn't. And the reason he did not is because his crisis faith moved forward to being continuing faith. Now it is confident faith. It's confident, not arrogance. There's a world of difference between confidence and arrogance. Beloved, confident faith takes God at his word. Amen. Confident faith takes God at his word. Confident faith fully trusts in the promises of God. Confident faith believes without evidence. Confident faith does not doubt in the dark what God has revealed in the daylight. Now, I testify to you, and I told you this before, that I hung and I continue to hang everything in my life on the promises of God. And so can you hang on the promises of God regardless of where your next generation actually are right now, wherever they are spiritually. Because you know and I know that doubt is the enemy of faith, right? Doubt is the enemy of faith. And doubt tempts all of us, including your pastor. Doubt tempts all of us. But doubt needs to continuously being uprooted like a noxious weeds. How? By trusting in the Word of God, by taking hold of the promises of God, by dropping anchor on the promises of God. Many years ago, someone said to me, faith is like a toothbrush. Everyone should have their own and use it regularly. My friend, I can tell you on the authority of the Word of God, if you're a God-fearer, if you're walking daily with God, if you're faithful with God, then you can exercise faith on behalf of the next generation. But here comes something that is of uttermost importance, interceding for the next generation, but we must also model faith to the next generation. We must model that faith, because if we model faith, sooner or later, they will develop their own faith. When they see us go from crisis faith to continuing faith to confident faith, sooner or later, they will experience confirmed faith. This member of King Herod's inner circle believed God for the next generation. He trusted God's word without visible evidence. He couldn't see it. He took Jesus' word for it. He trusted in Jesus' promise. So much so that he did not rush home that day. Earlier I told you about God's promise in 1 Corinthians 7, 14, 15, and 16. That non-believing children of the one who's a believing parent are sanctified or set aside for God to do work in their life. This means that as you intercede, your next generation, as you pray for the next generation, you can rest at peace. You're not anxious. You're not worried. You're interceding. You're not giving up. But you're at peace. Somehow, somewhere, sometime, God is going to keep his word. God is going to keep his promises. So you rest in peace. Question. You know why this is really important. Do you know why it's important? Listen to me. Because it has nothing to do with who I am or who you are or who anybody else is. It has nothing to do with who we are. Important as we are to the heart of God, has nothing to do with us. It has everything to do with the character of God. And you see it throughout the scripture. God accepted Abraham's intercession on behalf of Lot and his family. God blessed Pharaoh because of Joseph. God accepted Moses' intercession on behalf of the stiff-necked, rebellious people. And God blessed Solomon because of the prayers of David. God answered Hannah's prayer and blessed her with Samuel. And I can go on and on and on and on. I wrote a book on this prayer of people of old. Look at the text with me, please. When the nobleman went home the next day, it's the next day. You know how I know that? Going to see it. The servant met him, probably a gate of the city. They probably stayed at that gate all night long, waiting for the boss to come home. They were probably saying to each other, the boss man is not going to believe what happened. The boss man is not going to believe the good news that we got for him. The boss man will probably want to see for himself. Oh, wait till he gets home and he sees for himself what happened. The servants probably could not sleep that night, but the nobleman did. So when he came home, he only asked one question. Just one question. One question. No. No, it was not. Let me see for myself. Where is the boy? No. You know what the question was? What time did this happen? What time did this happen? What time was the boy healed? Listen, I'm using sanctified imagination here, okay? Boss, what difference does it make? Oh, it makes all the difference in the world. Because this is not a coincidence. This is not a happenstance. This is not an accident. This is not luck. It happened the very second the promise was uttered from the lips of Jesus. Christ's faith gave way to continuing faith, which developed into confident faith. Now it becomes confirmed faith. And my beloved friends, confirmed faith must lead to contagious faith. If you seek God and God answers you and you keep your mouth shut and you don't testify, think about it. Verse 53, they told him, of course, yesterday. That's how I know it was the day after, that he didn't come home right away. When the nobleman confirmed the moment of the miracle, the Bible said, so he and his entire household, they all got converted. His testimony and his witness to his household, that including all the servants and the slaves and the children, the grandchildren, everybody's in the household, became believers. That's the word of testimony. The Samaritan woman, she came and she said, come and see a man who told me everything about my life. Testimony. They all came out. Testimony. Testimony. They won the victory with the word of God and the word of their testimony. If I learned anything about the word of God, is I know this. God is a covenant-making and covenant-keeping God. God loves to work with multiple generations. God loves to bless whole households to be used and blessed by God. And that is why believing on behalf of the next generation is not an option. It's not an option. And you see it throughout the New Testament, not just the Old Testament, but you see it in the New Testament. In Acts chapter 10, the very first Gentile, it was a captain in the Italian army. He was Italian. He was not Jew. This is the first Gentile ever to believe and be redeemed by the Lord Jesus Christ. Cornelius. The Bible said in Acts 10, Cornelius and his whole household believed and were baptized. You go into Acts chapter 16. When Paul and Silas were singing in the prison and there was an earthquake and the jailer thought, oh, the people are going to escape and then the government's going to kill me, so he's about to take his own life. And Paul says, stop, we're all here. And then he said, what must I do to be saved? And the apostle Paul shares with him, believe in the Lord Jesus Christ. And the Bible said, Acts 16, the Philippian jailer and his whole household. Can you say whole household? Believed. You go again, Acts 16. Lydia, businesswoman, when she came to the Lord, her whole household. God loves to work with multiple generations. The question is, will you covenant to at least intercede for the next generation?
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2: 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It always draws me closer to the Lord and to praise the Lord more. And I just want to thank him so much, and I really appreciate his walk with the Lord. And just want to tell you thank you.
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1: It's been 4 years now since my father died suddenly of a heart attack. I still remember the day when he and Mum had divorced. I was 16 years old when he arrived home from holidays and he announced that he was marrying someone else. He was on his fourth marriage when he died. Dad and I had never been that close, but in my 20s I felt God convicting me to forgive him. Honour your father and mother, it said in the fifth commandment, so it will go well with you. It wasn't easy, trying to figure out what to write in Father's Day cards, meeting his dates for the first time, swallowing my need to hear him say, I'm sorry. It was difficult to do what God asked, but in honouring my dad, I learnt about forgiveness, how when we let go, we see more clearly. In investing my time with him, I learnt more of who I am. In laying down my need to be loved, I learned how selflessness can soften hearts in ways nothing else can. 20 years on, following the fifth commandment has brought a rich inheritance. Truly, it has gone well with me. 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
2: Once I walked into a place where there were heaps of people. Although I knew everybody there, not one person would look at me in the face. Why? Because of a rumour that had gone round about me and everyone was just judging and condemning me. The most famous verse in all of the Bible, and rightly so, is John 3:16. For God so loved the world that he gave his one and only Son, that whoever believes in him should not perish, but have eternal life. This verse is so good that I think few people continue on to read the very next verse, which says, For God did not send his Son into the world to condemn the world, but to save the world through him. When you judge and condemn another, it's never helpful. It destroys lives rather than helping to build them up. Remember, if God didn't send Jesus into the world to condemn, then just don't condemn.
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1: 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The Asenia Life Centre is holding their annual trivia night on Saturday the 31st of October at the Holy Trinity Hall in Ashmont. 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
1: After being driven nuts by the interruptions in her work, US Professor Gloria Marks decided to study the work habits of busy cubicle dwellers in American offices. 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Ask yourself, where am I still enough and quiet enough to grow deeper as a person?
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5: Are you having trouble making ends meet, let alone trying to fit tithes and offerings into your budget? Are you like the man sharing with his mate who finds that he has nothing left to put in the offering plate once all the bills are paid? His wise mate gave him an interesting response. He said that maybe the problem is that you've got your budget upside down. You need to give the tithe first and then pay all your bills after that. Seems to me that we need sparrow-like faith, as mentioned in Luke 12:7, faith that believes and understands that God will provide all our needs. So it's about getting things in the right order, and giving back to God what's already His must be our first priority. If faith is about taking action, then sparrow faith is trusting God to take care of our needs by putting Him first. He cares for the sparrow, so how much more will He care for us? This faith is confident that God actually does own everything, and we are only the stewards. So do we believe that we are the stewards of what God gives us? That we don't actually own anything? That we're just the custodians? Do we really believe this? More importantly, do you really believe this? If you're having trouble finding the tithe in your budget, then can I challenge you to put God at the top of your budget? Turn your budget upside down, and then prioritize all other spending under this. Pray about it, commit it to God, and see what He does in your life. See how He'll provide for you. Now just to be clear, a tithe is actually 1/10. Or in other words, 10%. So you can't tithe 5%. That's just not tithing. Now we have our tithe at the top of our budget, let's deal with that age-old question. Should we give the tithe from our gross income or from our net income? If we truly understand who God is, then this really is the wrong question. God is the owner and the provider. We are the stewards. So 100% of it is already His. We're just taking care of it. And He's just asking for 10% of it back. It's for our benefit, not His. This is a chance for Him to grow our faith. Therefore, it's my belief that we should give 10% of our gross income. Now, maybe you think that tithing is pre-Jesus' law, that once Jesus came to set us free, He removed us from the need for tithing. Well, in Luke 11:42, Jesus actually clearly confirms the tithe. If you don't believe me, go and check it out for yourself. That's Luke 11:42. So if you're not tithing, can I challenge you to take up this step of faith? Be assured, God is trustworthy and faithful and merciful. He's kind and He's our Heavenly Father and the generous provider of all things.
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0: You know, as a young boy growing up, I was an avid reader. Not having a TV for a while helped, but my family always encouraged me to read. I used to read 2 or 3 fiction books a week. My dad suggested that I should be reading more non-fiction books, particularly biographies of great men and women. I didn't take a lot of notice at the time, but now almost all of my reading is about the lives of great people. Sam Walton is one of those. His story greatly inspired me. So why don't you put Sam Walton's 3 basic principles to work in your family? That is, respect your wife and children, number 1. 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And number 3, strive for excellence as a father. For more ideas on being a great dad and husband, go to fatherhood.org.au.
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0: One thing I've discovered about God is that he likes to break the mold. He doesn't always follow the well-trodden path, the normal way. The God who created order and pattern freely changes it. In his quirky, creative way, he seems to enjoy bending the rules and disturbing the formulas we feel so comfortable with. I'm not speaking of long-established standards of morality or truth. I'm talking about our cultures and stereotypes, old traditions and methods, the way we do things around here. Think of it. God chooses a weak nation to overcome the strong. He chooses the youngest of the family to lead the eldest, the foolish things of the world to confound the wise. He likes to reverse the order and turn things upside down. He works differently. He has his reasons. Perhaps it's due to our need to rely on him. Perhaps it's because when we rely on what has worked before, we only need ourselves. When we partner with God, we live in a different way. Be ready to innovate and change, to stretch and do things differently to what you've planned. His ways are not normal, and neither should we be. This is Tanya Harris of GodConversations.com.
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1: There's a story in the Bible where Jesus healed a blind man. What a life-changing event this would have been for this man. Sadly, because the religious leaders hated Jesus, the man was then questioned for his healing and thrown out of the meeting place. Now, this man would have been shunned all his life. As a child, he would have been picked on. As an adult, he would have been a beggar. And then, when his eyes were finally opened and his future was full of possibilities, he was again shunned. He could have told the leaders what they wanted to hear, so he would be accepted and embraced. But no, he stayed true to his experience of Jesus, whatever the consequences were. There are times when I have that level of faith in Jesus, but there are other times when my desire to be accepted leads me to other priorities. Following Jesus doesn't always mean our life will be easier. It can often mean being rejected or being ostracized by the world. May we always have the strength of the man who was blind and hold firmly to the truth that Jesus has revealed to us, no matter what. I'm Linda Bailey from dailydevotions.com.au.
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1: A phenomenon is sweeping television and now wider areas of the media. It's the Grumpy Old People programs. It started a couple of years ago with Grumpy Old Men, then moved to a series of Grumpy Old Women. Now the idea is taking off with Grumpy Old DVDs and a new do-it-yourself guide to being grumpy. Those appearing in the Grumpy Old Men and Women series are the leading edge of the baby boomer generation. As they grew up, they protested and complained against the social norms of their day, the political and corporate leadership. Now, 40-odd years later, they are still complaining. These people have made complaint and grumpy behaviour an art form. The Apostle Paul wrote to a group of people who had plenty to whinge about. They were oppressed and harassed. Paul encouraged them to focus on the good and positive things in life, to learn to thank God for all that we have. Perhaps the leaders of the grumpy generation could take some of Paul's advice.
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3: David Livingstone is well known as a Scottish doctor and missionary to Africa in the 19th century. He was also an explorer who was obsessed with discovering the source of the River Nile. At one stage, Livingstone wrote back to England and asked if there were more men who could be sent to help. A reply came that asked what the roads were like, as most men would only come if there were good roads. Livingstone replied, "If you only have men who will come if they know that there is good roads, I don't want them. I want men who will come where there is no road at all."

0: A challenging quote from one of the greats of Christian ministry. 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Every Christian and leader needs to be sure we are not making a choice for personal comfort over radical commitment.
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1: In one of his last shows, veteran British television presenter David Frost spoke with Archbishop Desmond Tutu from South Africa. Frost was discussing with Tutu the problems of the world and said that he'd always seen Tutu as an optimist. Archbishop Tutu replied, "I've never been an optimist, I'm a prisoner of hope," which is different. What a great phrase, a prisoner of hope. You become a prisoner of hope when you believe that there is firm grounds to look forward to the future, not just optimism that everything will work out in the end. Why is Tutu a prisoner of hope? In his words, "I have no doubt myself that this is a moral universe and goodness and love and caring are ultimately what will prevail." I don't believe anyone can believe Tutu's words unless you have an ultimate hope in God. It is knowing that God loves you, cares and acts in this world that gives Tutu and us the basis of hope. I trust you are a prisoner of hope.
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1: 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He continues, it is not a rigid religious practice, discipline for discipline's sake. 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
1: I had one of those tough conversations recently that all of us have been through. Someone had come to speak to me about an incident where my actions had upset them. It wasn't anything illegal or immoral, but it was a bit thoughtless. Their approach, though, was instructive. They said, "Carl, you can do better than that." I had two responses to these words. First, I was disappointed that I'd let them down. Secondly, I was inspired to do exactly as they had said, to do better, to commit myself to make sure that in the future I would not let them or others down through my behaviour. It seems to me that Jesus' words to us are just the same. They are not so much words of condemnation, but words of inspiration and encouragement. Jesus is saying to all of us, you can do better than that. You don't have to live like that. You don't have to continue to disappoint yourself and others by how you live. Find some time to allow Jesus' words to challenge you to grow and mature as a person. And remember, you can do better than that.
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2: Oz Guinness is a Christian speaker and author. In 2016, he released his book, Impossible People, which looks at the shifts occurring across most Western nations. Guinness has a phrase to describe this change. He calls the West the cut flower civilization. What he means is that the radical shift to secularization and the dismissal of Christianity from Western culture is cutting our civilization from its roots. What many failed to grasp is that the values of Western nations have come directly from the life and teaching of Jesus and the church. To disconnect our culture from Christian faith is like cutting a flower from its roots. It may look okay for a short time, but the outcome may be disastrous. Our key foundational values are not secular ideas. They come from Jesus.
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0: I read something the other day that put a smile on my dial. It went like this. Out of the gloom, a voice said unto me, smile and be happy, things could be worse. So I smiled and was happy, and behold, things did get worse. Hi, I'm Benny Diamond. I think we all relate to that. We always hope things will get better, and sometimes they just get worse. A difficult teenager, our job, our finances sometimes. In fact, sometimes things get so bleak, we don't know which way to turn. And when I say to people, you know, when I was in the pits, I turned to Jesus. Somehow it can sound corny, and I don't mean it to, but I did, and it worked. Not some magic wand overnight, I wish. No, just a steady getting better. Sometimes it was the things around me. Other times it was me, my ability just to deal with them. Is this Jesus just for losers? No, but sometimes we do feel lost, and he is there. Jesus.
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1: The Middle East is home to 68% of the world's unreached people groups. Since Leading the Way first began impacting the Middle East through dual language programs in 1996, the ministry has had unique access to one of the most challenging regions in the world.
2: In these end times, the great deceiver is tempting so many people to turn their backs on biblical truth, on biblical teaching. And that is why we take this message of the good news of the gospel to 195 countries from this church.
1: Leading the Way's Open Door campaign is continuing to focus on three strategic areas where the greatest need and opportunity exists. God has given Leading the Way an unprecedented open door to proclaim the gospel directly into this region. 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Passionately proclaiming uncompromising truth. That's the heartbeat of Dr. Michael Yusuf and the ministry team scattered across the world for Leading the Way. Up next, Dr. Yusuf shares what feeds his passion for the gospel and life for ministry, combining it with a biblical challenge for you to stand firm on the foundation of faith and answer your personal call to point others to the truth. 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Now, though, join Dr. Michael Yusuf as he begins this foundational message for Leading the Way. He's called We Preach Christ.
2: What I want to do today is to charge the next generation that in this place we have an always please God, we'll preach only the Christ of the Bible. Amen. It is the Christ of the Bible who is the way, the truth, and the life. Today, most reliable statistics are telling us that 52% of those who are professing to be Christians believe that there are many ways to God, that people can come to God any which way they want to. Now, whether the statistics get better or worse, that's not the issue. Let it be known that on this day, from this hill, we proclaim that Jesus is the only way to the Father, that Jesus is the only way to heaven, that Jesus is the only Savior of our souls and the Lord of our lives, that Jesus is the only giver of eternal life, and there can be no eternal life in heaven without Him, that Jesus is not just the founder of another religion, that Jesus is God of very God, who laid the splendor of His glory and came to earth and became man of very man so that He may save men and women, boys and girls, that we believe that the Scripture says, there is no name under heaven by which is given for men and women to be saved except the name of Jesus. Amen. And therefore, the foundational text is 2 Corinthians chapter 4, verses 4 and 5. The God of this age, talking about Satan, the God of this age has blinded unbelievers so they cannot see the light of the gospel of the glory of Christ, who is the image of God. For we do not preach ourselves, but Jesus Christ as Lord, and we ourselves as servants for Jesus' sake. Now, if you study church history, and I love church history for this reason. In fact, church history and the study of church history has impacted my preaching, because I learned that through the years, through the last 2,000 years, every generation, God calls men and women, boys and girls, to stand up for the truth for that generation, to stand up against the spirit of the age, to stand up against those who seek to water down, modify, or otherwise compromise the gospel of Jesus Christ, those who deny the power of the gospel of Jesus Christ, those who seek to rewrite the gospel of Jesus Christ, those who seek to modify the message of salvation of Christ to fit the cultural milieu, those who seek to repaint the portrait of Jesus in order to make Him acceptable to miserable sinners, those who seek to remove the offense of the cross, those who seek to shame stave off the mane of the Lion of Judah. Those who preach that if you believe somewhat, you repent to a certain extent, you will be saved to a certain degree. No in a million no to this. The call of God upon me, upon this church, upon Leading the Way, Kingdom Sat, all the other ministries that have grown out of this church, is to be faithful to the proclamation of the truth in such a way that people will make an intelligent decision regarding Christ. They can either accept Him or reject Him. We don't force people to believe. God gives us a freedom of choice. Those who receive Him as their only Savior and Lord will receive forgiveness from their sins here and now, joy and peace here and now, and eternity in heaven with Him. Those who reject Him, they reject Him as their only Savior, as the only Lord of their life. They will spend their eternity in a place called hell, where there is torment, where there is pain. Please listen to me. God calls us to stand firm and to stand strong and to stand up and say with the Apostle Paul, we do not preach ourselves, but we preach Christ. And we are your servants for Jesus' sake. We do not preach our ideas, what makes us popular in culture or make us acceptable. We do not preach the rebranding of Jesus. I heard this from an evangelical preacher. We need to rebrand Jesus. Nor do we preach a surrender to the power of sin. Nor do we preach the capitulation to the enslavement of sin. Nor do we preach the surrender to the sexual revolution. Nor do we preach pragmatism and political correctness. No and a million no's to that. But we preach Christ and Christ alone. Amen. Jude, the half-brother of Jesus, said, we contend for the faith once delivered, unmodified, not compromised, not watered down, once delivered to the saints, just once delivered. Even during the apostolic age, the apostles, particularly the Apostle Paul, he confronted so many people, so many of his contemporaries, who were preaching false gospels. Others were preaching modified gospel. Others were adding to gospel. And he exposed them all when he said, but we preach Christ, the Christ of the Word of God. In Galatia, he confronted those who were adding to the gospel and they viewed rituals equal with Jesus. He said, no, we preach Christ. In Ephesus and elsewhere, he confronted the Gnostics, those who said that we can be saved by having knowledge. And he said, no, we preach Christ. The early heretic by name is Marcy, from which we get Marcion, the heresy, an early Christian heresy, where he said that the God of the Old Testament is not the same as the God of the New Testament, and therefore we need to be unhitched from the Old Testament. But faithful disciples of Jesus said, without the Old Testament, the New Testament does not make sense. Without the foundation, the building cannot stand. Without Abraham and David, we could not comprehend the seed of Abraham or the son of David as the Lord Jesus Christ, who is the descendant of David and who is the seed of Abraham. Now I can go on and on and on, but I will not do that. The saddest part to me personally, and I know to many of you, is that so many modern evangelical preachers who have now taken these old heresies and they're dressing them up in a new dress and preaching them as if it's the truth. And when I hear heresies like this, I think of the words of Dr. Criswell, former pastor of First Baptist Church of Dallas, when he was hearing all these modern heresies all dressed up. He said, a skunk by any name is a skunk. I want to say amen belongs here. Just as Paul said, of their devices, we are not ignorant. Beloved, we need to be more alert more than any other time in modern history. We need to be more discerning than any time in modern history. For when the early believers said, we preach Christ alone, they were burnt alive. They were dipped in hot tar. They were given to hungry lions. But they would not be deterred from preaching Christ alone. Rome always welcomed new gods. They would have been welcomed with open arms. They would have been beloved people in the Roman Empire because the more gods, the merrier. But when they said Christ only, that's when they got dipped in hot tar. After that, we came to the Dark Ages where superstition and witchcraft came into the very church, inside the church. But God raised reformers who read the scripture and they said, no, it's only Christ. And salvation by faith in Him alone. 300 years ago, a man by the name of Irenaeus, who taught that God is incapable of converting us. We convert ourselves. But good and godly men like George Whitefield stood up and they said, no, and a million no. We preach Christ who can save from the guttermost to the uttermost. Today, the Universalist Unitarian teach that Christ is the ideal man, which we too can be when we are

women, everyone, to die once. After that, the judgment comes. The human potential movement said that we can all create our own identity. No wonder we have so many confused people in this culture today. Oh, today there are many people who are called evangelical preachers. They are saying that the Bible should be like a smorgasbord, a buffet. You come and you pick and you choose. You don't like that, you dump it, you take this. Or you don't like this, you do this and you do this. Oh, this is more common than you realize. In fact, that's the teaching that has weakened the Church of Jesus Christ, that has nullified the message of the gospel, that has muffled the voice of Christ, confused millions of people, some of them into eternal destruction. And that is why today, more than ever, we must preach only the Christ of the Bible, Christ who is God of very God, the God of power and might, who is the only one who can forgive our sins eternally, who can break the power of sin, who can help restore sanity in our lives. He is the only one who can set the captive free. He is the only one who can liberate from the chains of addiction. He is the only one who one day is going to judge the living and the dead. He is the only one who one day is going to reign supreme over the universe before our own eyes. He is the only one to whom every knee shall bow and every tongue will confess that Jesus Christ is Lord, to the glory of God the Father. We preach Christ, who is the image of the invisible God, and we ourselves, your servants, for Jesus' sake. We preach the only Christ who was promised by God the Father back in Genesis. We preach the only Christ who was born of a pure virgin. We preach the only Christ who healed the sick, raised the dead, made the lame to walk, and set the captive free. We preach the only Christ who was crucified on Mount Golgotha and was buried for 3 days. But then, thank God, on the third day, with every power of his omnipotence, he rose from the dead, never to die again. The Christ that we preach is the only one who can promise eternal life. He's the only one who can forgive sinners like me and you. We preach the only Christ who has ascended alive in heaven. And from there, right now, he sits on the rim of the universe. Even when the world seems to be falling apart, he's not. Even when things look out of control, he's not out of his control. But one day, he's going to come back and he's going to reign and rule before our own eyes. We preach the only Christ who's in his first coming, was born in a manger. But when in his second coming, he will rule with an iron scepter. We preach the only Christ for whom and through whom the whole universe was made and created. But he left that splendor of heaven and came to earth. And on his second coming, we will see him ruling in power and great glory. We preach the only Christ who hung helplessly on the cross, but in his second coming, he will be sitting on the throne of God. We preach the only Christ who was the Lamb of God, who takes away the sin of everyone who believes in him. But soon on his second coming, he will come as the Lion of Judah. We preach Christ and not ourselves. That's the saddest part, is when people preach themselves. That's a tragedy. We do not preach pop psychology, helpful that may be. We don't preach self-help, good as that may be. We don't preach Band-Aid, they only give you temporary relief. No, we preach the only one who can do a total job on the total person. And that is not going to come as a surprise to some of you, or most of you. It certainly is going to come as a surprise, what I'm about to say, to my family. I'm a man who is far, far, far, far from being perfect. I know that. But I weep over my sin. I repent of my sin. I don't gloss over my sin. I don't explain away my sin. I don't rationalize my sin. I don't try to blame others for my sin, for I know that it was my sin that fastened him to that cross. And that's my sin that kept him on that cross until he paid my ransom. Beloved, this is Christianity 101. God is not looking for perfect people, but he's looking for imperfect people so he can perfect them. And that's all that God is expecting from those who love him. To lower the bar of righteousness, to lower the standards so that sinners can accept Christ without repenting, without believing, without transformation, without conversion,
is the worst

0: sin that could be committed. To paint or repaint the portrait of Christ without confessing Him as Lord is the worst sin of all. For we preach not ourselves, but Christ Jesus, who is the image of the invisible God. Far from Jesus the Christ being the founder of another religion, as so many preachers and pulpits are saying today, He is the Creator God who became man. Far from this newly fangled idea that is preached from many a pulpit today, He's not a way, a truth, and a life. He is the way, the truth, and the only giver of eternal life. Far from this false claim that everybody, whether they believe or not, they're going to go to heaven. This is a lie from the pit of hell, otherwise known as Hollywood. And deceiving a lot of people. Jesus said, no one. And when He says no one, He means no one comes to the Father but by Me. Amen. That's His words, not mine. And that is why from Genesis to Revelation, He is the central focus of the entire Bible. For He was promised by God the Father to Adam and Eve in the Garden of Eden. And that is why 2,000 years, 1,600 plus, sometimes 1,800, we're not really sure, but thereabouts 1,600 to 2,000 years is when the scripture writers were writing. They were all from different professions. They were all from different backgrounds. There were some Gentiles, there were some Jews, but they're all writing this history that we call Genesis to Revelation. That book, the holy book of God, the infallible word of God, they were writing. But the reason they all write one message is because they were all inspired by the Holy Spirit of God. That is why Jesus is the central figure from beginning to end. He is the beginning and the end and everything in between. He is the Alpha and the Omega and the rest of the alphabet. He is the only true revelation of God. And no one else is the revelation of God other than Jesus the Christ. And you can find Him in every book of the Bible. Every book of the Bible. If you have the spiritual eyes to see it. If you look at the scripture, you're going to see it very clearly. That in the book of Genesis, He is the seed of the woman that the Father promised Adam and Eve. In Exodus, He is the Passover lamb. In Leviticus, He is the high priest. In Numbers, He is the smitten rock. In Deuteronomy, He is the prophet. And in Joshua, He is the captain of the Lord of hosts. In Judges, He is the creator and the final judge. In Ruth, He is the heavenly kinsman redeemer. In Samuel, He is the anointed one. In Kings, He is the King of Kings and the Lord of Lords. In Chronicles, He is the glory of God in the temple. In Ezra, He is the teacher comes from God. In Nehemiah, He is the rebuilder of broken lives. In Esther, He is the protector of His people. In Job, He is the only comforter in times of trouble. In Psalm, He is our good shepherd. In Proverbs, He is the wisdom of God. In Ecclesiastes, He is the preacher of the kingdom of God. In the Song of Songs, He is the bridegroom who's coming to His bride, the church. In Isaiah, He is the mighty God, everlasting Father, Prince of Peace. In Jeremiah, He is the potter who shapes the clay of our lives into the image of God. In Lamentation, He is the weeping prophet. In Ezekiel, He is the wheel inside the wheel. In Daniel, He is the Son of Man coming on clouds of great glory. And He is the fourth person in the fiery furnace. In Hosea, He is the love of God to the backslider. In Joel, He is the baptism of the Holy Spirit. In Amos, He is the author of judgment and mercy. In Obadiah, He is the God of vengeance. In Jonah, He is the salvation of our Lord. In Micah, He is the great intercessor. In Nahum, He is the stronghold in the days of trouble. In Habakkuk, He is the God of mercy. In Zephaniah, He is the establisher of the kingdom of God upon the earth. In Haggai, He is the desire of all nations. And in Zechariah, He is the branch of Jehovah. In Malachi, the last book of the Old Testament, He is the refiner's fire, the Son of Righteousness that shall rise over all the world with healing in His wings. And that's announcing for over 2,000 years that He's coming. That's who He is. Look for those characteristics in Him when He arrived. Look for Him. Some did and believed. Many didn't because they wanted a Messiah that fits them. Just now, we want a Jesus who agrees with us. Someone said that God created man in his own image. And now we have returned a favor and created a God in our own image. Beloved, be immovable from the truth of the gospel. And that is why when Jesus showed up, he said, "Before Abraham was, I am. I am." That word should have really given them goosebumps. It should have reminded them that this is the very God who appeared to Moses at the burning bush. And when Moses said, "What do I tell them? Who sent me?" He said, "Tell them, I am sent you." And when Jesus said, "I am," they should have jumped all over the place to welcome him as their Messiah, but they didn't. And that is why in the New Testament, you see, with clarity, of course, no symbolism, it's in clarity. You see him in Matthew as the kingly Messiah. In Mark, he is the miracle worker. In Luke, he is the great physician. In John, he is the Lamb of God that takes away the sin of the world. In Acts, he is the risen Lord. In Romans, he is our justification. In Corinthians, he is our sanctification. In Galatians, he is our liberation. In Ephesians, he is our perfection. In Philippians, he is our joy. In Colossians, he is the head of the body of the church. In Thessalonians, he is the coming Lord who will reign and rule forever. In Timothy, he is the judge of all men. In Titus, he is the redeemer of the world. In Philemon, he is the friend that sticks to you closer than a brother. In Hebrews, he is the author and the finisher of our salvation. In James, he is the healer of all nations. In Peter, he is the chief shepherd and the bishop of our souls. In John's epistles, he is the word of God. In Jude, he is the coming Lord with 10,000 of his saints to execute judgment upon the earth. In Revelation, he is the Alpha and the Omega, the beginning and the end, the Lion of the tribe of Judah, the root of Jesse, the root of David, the Lamb of God, the Word of God, the King of Kings and the Lord of Lords. We preach Christ and ourselves as servants for Christ's sake.
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0: I don't think it's a stretch to say that a man named Bob Newkirk changed my life when he gave me a copy of the Amplified New Testament. Hi, I'm Chuck Swindoll. I first met Bob while I was stationed on Okinawa, and when he gave me that Bible paraphrase, he marked only one verse for me. Listen to Philippians 3:10. For my determined purpose is that I may know him, that I may progressively become more deeply and intimately acquainted with him, perceiving and recognizing and understanding the wonders of his person more strongly and more clearly. That's a pretty good life verse for anyone, wouldn't you agree?
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0: This is Contus Benedict with a thought. In the Lord Jesus' day, there were many rigid ways of looking at life regarding the law of God, particularly in the Jewish nation. If we're serious about who the Lord Jesus is and that he makes a claim on our life, we'll understand that he presents a radical way of living. This is based on the fulfillment of the law, totally reliant on a relationship with him. Now, I know that sounds like a mouthful, but think that through for a moment. A radical way of life based on a relationship with him, and this is the fulfillment of the law. Reading through the Gospels, we see that the Lord Jesus deals with a number of important issues and wonderfully presents us with new standards for living. It's evident in Matthew 5 in particular. This has been Contus Benedict with a thought.
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3: In this bulletin, continued pressure on the ATO and a safety warning for parents. With more, I'm Tracy Weir. The federal government is playing down conflicting thoughts from ministers following the tax office decision to ban credit cards. The ATO will no longer accept credit card payments from the end of next month following a ban on surcharges. Senior Labor MP Andrew Charlton supports the move, but colleague Claire O'Neill says she's concerned for small businesses. Deputy Prime Minister Richard Marles says the tax office is still consulting with stakeholders.
4: The ATO met with small business representatives during the course of the week, and it will continue to consult with small businesses in respect of these measures.
3: The opposition says Labor is all over the shop and should order the tax office to reverse its decision. Parents are being warned about the dangers of popular squishy toys as more children present to doctors with injuries. Dr. Maria Bolton from the AMA says parents need to take the appropriate precautions.
5: The ACCC actually has a really great website that I recommend all parents read. It's really important that you also follow the recommended ages. Don't leave them in a hot space because we know that they degrade. Look for tears. It also helps if you buy them from a reputable place.
3: Users have reported rashes, nausea, respiratory issues, and even burns. Victorian opposition leader Jess Wilson says a plan to establish a revolutionary cancer treatment was bungled by former Premier Daniel Andrews, so she will bring it in if she wins government. The $10.4 million pledge would see Australia's first proton beam therapy service established at the Peter MacCallum Cancer Centre, meaning families would no longer have to travel overseas for treatment. It comes more than a decade after it was first promised by Daniel Andrews.
6: Former premiers made commitments around this. We saw that being bungled, unfortunately. We saw discussions about it moving to South Australia at the expense of Victoria. But the technology has changed, and particularly over recent years, and I've had the opportunity to work with the staff here at Peter Mac. They have the infrastructure, the bunker that you need.
3: Meantime, Premier Ben Carroll has promised to add 150 fire trucks to Victoria's fleet within the next 4 years if Labor is re-elected. Indonesian Christians are pursuing the prosecution of a machete-wielding Muslim who stormed into a church service near Jakarta and threatened violence if the congregation continued its worship services. The Muslim later apologised, but authorities shut down the church, prompting the legal action. Retired pastor Clive Johnston will appeal his conviction under the Northern Ireland Abortion Safe Access Zone legislation. The 78-year-old was simply preaching the gospel based on John 3:16 during a small open-air church service near a hospital. There were no banners, no harassment of anyone, and no reference to abortion, and yet the pastor was judged a criminal. Northern Ireland authorities say hospital chaplains and clergy now risk being accused of committing a crime if they carry a Bible through a public area of a hospital or pray with patients on request. Turning to sport, cricket, and Travis Head has hit back at unfair criticism of the Australian Test team, claiming it comes down to some former players needing jobs. Earlier this week, former opener Matt Hayden criticised selectors for encouraging mediocrity in the batting ranks. Head suggested there may be ulterior motives.
7: I think it's unfairly judged a fair bit from a group of past players, pretty much, that's what they're paid to do. Some need a job, so they go after us.
3: The first of three tests gets underway today. And Australian Formula One driver Oscar Piastri is pledging to be more competitive at this weekend's Singapore Grand Prix. That's the latest Vision National News. I'm Tracy Weir.
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9: Good morning. Before I think about meetings, emails, or today's schedule, I try to remember that my relationship with God deserves first place. When I get that right, everything else seems to find its proper perspective. 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
2: Let me ask you a question. What does it feel like to be wrong? It usually feels embarrassing and sometimes devastating. But really, that is the answer to a different question. What does it feel like to be proven wrong? In theory, we'll all admit that we are wrong, we just don't know where yet. We think that somehow being wrong is a tragic mistake, and yet, as author Catherine Schultz has said, being wrong is not some kind of embarrassing defect in the human system. It is totally fundamental to who we are. In fact, Schultz suggests if we were open to embrace the idea that we are wrong more often, we would grow as people. The idea that we might be wrong opens us up to new possibilities to rediscover wonder. Pray for the insight into where you might be wrong and be ready to grow.
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0: Good morning. You're spending breakfast with Gavin Brett, and I'm grateful for your company. My prayer is that the music and messages you hear this morning leave you feeling encouraged and ready to face the day ahead.
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4: In stories making news, the Australian Federal Police is set to expand its overseas operations to combat organised crime groups using AI and advanced tech to orchestrate violence in Australia. Marking 1 year in the role, AFP Commissioner Chrissy Barrett says a major focus in the next 12 months is deploying more officers overseas to target these groups. Businesses say they've been abandoned with no consultation from the tax office about an incoming credit card ban. The ATO will stop accepting credit card payments from the end of November, forcing business owners to find cash quickly. Victorian Premier Ben Carroll denies a pledge to deliver 150 new fire trucks is simply an election promise. The CFA would receive 100 new tankers by 2030 as part of a $167 million package if Labor is re-elected. Turning to sport, and Australian Formula One driver Oscar Piastri is pledging to be more competitive at this weekend's Singapore Grand Prix. That's the news and sport headlines. More details soon.

0: Gavin Brett with you this morning. I love the thought that every sunrise is a fresh start. Yesterday's mistakes don't have to define today. Each morning gives us another opportunity to reset our hearts, renew our minds, and trust God with whatever lies ahead.
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0: 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Thank God he had all the plans for me.
1: 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Grab your coffee, enjoy your breakfast, and take a few moments to connect with God before the busyness begins. A good start can make all the difference. We've got uplifting music and positive encouragement coming your way right here.
2: I have a terrible track record with tradespeople. For some reason, I just can't seem to get good tradies to help when I need them. Every single time I need someone to come to my house, I get stood up. They give great excuses, but it doesn't change the issue. They don't turn up and the job is left undone. It's not that I don't believe the excuses. What I struggle with is that they don't communicate the change. It is so frustrating. Fortunately, I have a much better track record with God. I can call on him at any time. 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Let our yes be yes and our no be no. 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
2: In this bulletin, an ISIS sympathiser released on bail in Melbourne and the AFP expanding its operations overseas. With the details, I'm Tracy Weir. A man accused of being part of an ISIS support network has been granted bail. He's facing five charges, including membership of a terrorist organisation and possessing violent extremist material. Police allege the 65-year-old Melbourne man shared thousands of ISIS propaganda files on WhatsApp groups, including execution videos, suicide bombings and extremist sermons. The court granted bail on strict conditions, citing his poor health, lack of prior offending and the historical nature of the allegations. The New South Wales Premier says calls to remove Hamas and Hezbollah from Australia's list of designated terrorist organisations are disgraceful. A pro-Palestinian activist group plans to rally in Sydney this weekend to push for the terror listings to be lifted. Chris Minns says that will never happen.
3: Those organisations are banned and banned for good reasons, and the people who are calling for those bans to be reversed should be ashamed of themselves. What a disgraceful call for action.
2: Australian Jewish Association Chief Executive Robert Gregory says Australians are sick of watching extremists import their hatred into our country. The Australian Federal Police will expand its overseas operations to combat organised crimes groups using AI and advanced tech to orchestrate violence in Australia. Marking 1 year in the role, AFP Commissioner Chrissy Barrett says a major focus in the next 12 months is deploying more officers overseas to target these groups. The Commissioner will travel to Japan this month to bolster key regional security partnerships. Victoria's public hospital doctors are set to strike again in the lead-up to next month's state election. They have rejected the government's latest pay offer, which included a 10% pay increase for junior doctors and a lump sum payment of $25,000 for specialists. Union President Roderick McRae says their main concern has not been addressed.
4: Concerns were more related to the terms and conditions of employment as opposed to the dollars and cents involved.
2: Doctors say the long hours and working conditions could lead to patient harm. Every year, the Eastern European Mission distributes 2 million Bibles in 33 languages across 37 countries. Currently, it has 4 million requests for Bibles in the heart languages of those seeking them. Many come from Ukraine and its surrounding nations, where refugees have fled from the war. Mission President Dirk Smith says 80% of the Bibles are based on William Tyndale's first English translation, completed 500 years ago. Germany's Free Evangelical Church is reporting a revival in growth, with conversions, baptisms and church attendance on the rise. The church has more than 500 congregations and 41,000 members. That is only a tiny fraction of the 19 million Catholics and 17 million Protestants in Germany. To sport, in rugby union, Wallabies coach Les Kiss won't shy away from the enormous challenge facing his side this weekend. They take on the All Blacks at Eden Park, a venue where the Aussies haven't won since 1986. And Kiss says New Zealand will be desperate to avoid a fourth straight loss.
5: It's going to be tough. You know, it's already been said, when's the last time we lost four tests in a row? When's the last time they lost a test there? It's formidable.
2: The Wallabies remain undefeated since Kiss took over, with five wins and a draw against Argentina, South Africa and Japan. To Shield cricket, and South Australia holds a 108-run lead over Victoria, with the Redbacks to resume on day three at Junction Oval at 6 for 352 in their first innings. That's the latest Vision National News. I'm Tracy Weir.
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8: Good morning. One of my morning habits is simply choosing what I'm going to think about. It's easy to let worry or bad news dominate our thinking. Instead, I try to remind myself of God's goodness before I let the world tell me everything that's wrong. It's amazing how that actually can change the day.

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2: 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They uncovered a new phenomena they called FOMO, which stands for the fear of missing out. This fear is actually exacerbated by the amount of social media everyone consumes on a daily basis. People are watching sanitized versions of their friends' lives and worry they are not doing as well as they should be. Their lives may be very positive, but the fear of missing out is robbing them of joy. The Apostle Paul wrote to his friends and said he'd found the secret of contentment. For him, it was found in a life following Jesus and finding joy in whatever he had.
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2: In stories making news, the Australian Federal Police is set to expand its overseas operations to combat organised crime groups using AI and advanced tech to orchestrate violence in Australia. Marking 1 year in the role, AFP Commissioner Chrissy Barrett says a major focus in the next 12 months is deploying more officers overseas to target these groups. Businesses say they've been abandoned with no consultation from the tax office about an incoming credit card ban. The ATO will stop accepting credit card payments from the end of November, forcing business owners to find cash quickly. Victorian Premier Ben Carroll denies a pledge to deliver 150 new fire trucks is simply an election promise. The CFA would receive 100 new tankers by 2030 as part of a $167 million package if Labor is re-elected. Turning to sport, and Australian Formula One driver Oscar Piastri is pledging to be more competitive at this weekend's Singapore Grand Prix. That's the news and sport headlines. More details soon.

0: You ever notice how food is a way of sparking memories? Gavin Brett here, and we're spending the morning together. A bowl of noodles might remind you of family dinners, or fresh bread might take you back to your childhood. God uses the little things to remind us of his goodness. Let's remember him today in the small
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0: Good morning and welcome to breakfast. I'm Gavin Brett and it's great to have your company. As we spend the morning together, let's fill our minds with things that build faith, bring hope, and encourage our hearts.
1: Jim Elliot, the martyred missionary, once wrote in his journal, "Wherever you are, be all there." Hello, I'm Chuck Swindoll. Elliot went on to say, "Live to the hilt every situation you believe to be the will of God." What great words of exhortation. Find the will of God and then revel in it. Delight in it. Live fully in it. Hey, you have pressures? I have pressures. You've got things on your mind and prayers on your heart? Well, so do I. But let's not let past regrets or future worries stand in the way of living in the here and now. Wherever you are, remember, be all there.
2: Insights with author and teacher Chuck Swindoll. To learn more about the Ministry of Insight for Living Australia, head to our website at ifl.org.au.

It was just two lovers sitting in the car, listening to Blonde, falling for each other. Pink and orange skies, feeling super childish. No Donald Glover. Missed call from my mother.

we were just two lovers. Feet up on the dash, driving nowhere fast, burning through the summer. Radio on blast, make the moment last. She got solar power. Minutes feel like hours. She knew she

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2: In this bulletin, an ISIS sympathiser released on bail in Melbourne and the AFP expanding its operations overseas. With the details, I'm Tracy Weir. A man accused of being part of an ISIS support network has been granted bail. He's facing five charges, including membership of a terrorist organisation and possessing violent extremist material. Police allege the 65-year-old Melbourne man shared thousands of ISIS propaganda files on WhatsApp groups, including execution videos, suicide bombings and extremist sermons. The court granted bail on strict conditions, citing his poor health, lack of prior offending and the historical nature of the allegations. The New South Wales Premier says calls to remove Hamas and Hezbollah from Australia's list of designated terrorist organisations are disgraceful. A pro-Palestinian activist group plans to rally in Sydney this weekend to push for the terror listings to be lifted. Chris Minns says that will never happen.
3: Those organisations are banned and banned for good reasons, and the people who are calling for those bans to be reversed should be ashamed of themselves. What a disgraceful call for action.
2: Australian Jewish Association Chief Executive Robert Gregory says Australians are sick of watching extremists import their hatred into our country. The Australian Federal Police will expand its overseas operations to combat organised crimes groups using AI and advanced tech to orchestrate violence in Australia. Marking 1 year in the role, AFP Commissioner Chrissy Barrett says a major focus in the next 12 months is deploying more officers overseas to target these groups. The Commissioner will travel to Japan this month to bolster key regional security partnerships. Victoria's public hospital doctors are set to strike again in the lead-up to next month's state election. They have rejected the government's latest pay offer, which included a 10% pay increase for junior doctors and a lump sum payment of $25,000 for specialists. Union President Roderick McRae says their main concern has not been addressed.
4: Concerns were more related to the terms and conditions of employment as opposed to the dollars and cents involved.
2: Doctors say the long hours and working conditions could lead to patient harm. Every year, the Eastern European Mission distributes 2 million Bibles in 33 languages across 37 countries. Currently, it has 4 million requests for Bibles in the heart languages of those seeking them. Many come from Ukraine and its surrounding nations, where refugees have fled from the war. Mission President Dirk Smith says 80% of the Bibles are based on William Tyndale's first English translation, completed 500 years ago. Germany's Free Evangelical Church is reporting a revival in growth, with conversions, baptisms and church attendance on the rise. The church has more than 500 congregations and 41,000 members. That is only a tiny fraction of the 19 million Catholics and 17 million Protestants in Germany. To sport, in rugby union, Wallabies coach Les Kiss won't shy away from the enormous challenge facing his side this weekend. They take on the All Blacks at Eden Park, a venue where the Aussies haven't won since 1986. And Kiss says New Zealand will be desperate to avoid a fourth straight loss.
5: It's going to be tough. You know, it's already been said, when's the last time we lost four tests in a row? When's the last time we lost a test there? It's formidable.
2: The Wallabies remain undefeated since Kiss took over, with five wins and a draw against Argentina, South Africa and Japan. To Shield cricket, and South Australia holds a 108-run lead over Victoria, with the Redbacks to resume on day three at Junction Oval at 6 for 352 in their first innings. That's the latest Vision National News. I'm Tracy Weir.
6: Hi, Peter Anderson here. 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
7: Good morning. I really do enjoy getting up, putting the coffee on, and preparing myself for the day ahead. Not just physically, but spiritually as well. 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That's why I love spending these mornings together.

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2: When Carol Kent received a phone call at home in 1999, she thought her life was over. Her son had just been charged with murder and was later sentenced to life imprisonment with no chance of release. She later wrote a book called A New Kind of Normal. Through these tragic events, Kent discovered that while life had changed forever, it was not over. God had much more for her in the future. What she had to come to terms with was a new kind of normal. This is a great piece of advice for all of us. 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If we try to hold on to the past and long for the past, we will never embrace a different kind of future. It may not be what you planned. You would love for it to be completely different, but it is a new normal that God has for you.
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1: All right, this is Gavin. 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

0: Friends often ask me why I chose Wagga Wagga Christian College. 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I want our children to feel like they belong. They do. I want our children to feel welcome. They are. I want our children to thrive. They do. Can I encourage you to Google Station sponsor Wagga Wagga Christian College today and book in for a school tour? 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
3: In stories making news, Energy Minister Chris Bowen has signed on to a blueprint for growing rooftop solar while attending the pre-COP talks in Fiji. The Global Rooftop Solar Declaration calls on governments to make home, solar and battery systems easier and cheaper to install. Federal police are expanding their overseas operations to target organised crime figures who fled Australia. AFP Commissioner Chrissy Barrett has outlined her priorities as she marks 1 year since her appointment. Another two earthquakes have been recorded southeast of Melbourne overnight. A 2.5 magnitude tremor was felt just after 10 in Lee and Gather, and a 1.5 just before 2 this morning. Turning to sport, and North Melbourne is emerging the top contender to land Sydney Swan Nick Blakey, the Kangaroos tabling an offer of $12 million for the previously suspended AFL star. That's the news and sport headlines. I'm Tracy Weir. More details on these stories in bulletins throughout the day.

0: First few minutes of the day can set the tone for everything that follows. Good morning, I'm Gavin Brett. So before the rush takes over, let's choose gratitude, hope, and faith. It might just change the way we approach the rest of the day.
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2: Peter Anderson, interrupting things for a few seconds. Hey, you might have noticed over the last couple of weeks, there's been some significant changes to the music mix here on Wagga's Life FM. And we've updated a lot of the music, updated a lot of the artists, and just changed things around a little bit to better reflect the contemporary Christian music scene as it is at the moment. And I'm wondering, how do you feel about the way the music sounds now? 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
4: Hey guys, Phil Wickham here. I've got a brand new song out called It Really Is Amazing Grace, but it's not really brand new. I'm just taking that beautiful hymn that we all know and love, Amazing Grace, added a new chorus and a new bridge to it. I love this song so much. And when I did some reading about it, I realized that this song, you guys, was written by a slave trader. This man named John Newton was slave trading on ships in the 18th century. And in the middle of a storm, he cried out to God, saying, God, if you help me, I give my life to you. And after that moment, he survived a storm. And little by little, he understood what that prayer meant. He gave his life to Jesus, and Jesus changed his life. He went on to becoming a pastor and a minister and someone who spoke out against slavery. It's a testament to the grace of God at work in someone's life. And though we're not all slave traders, we all are in need of God's grace. And that's why I think this song's connected with so many people over the years. It's a joy to be a small part of the huge story of this song. And I invite you all to sing it out with me. It really is Amazing Grace.

0: morning. There's something special about the first moments of the day. Before the distractions arrive, before the demands begin, we have an opportunity to set our hearts in the right direction. So let's start this day with gratitude, faith, and expectation.
1: Hi, I'm Bernie Diamond from ChristianityWorks.com. I was talking with an American friend of mine not long after that bridge collapse in Minneapolis, and he made an interesting point. He said, so often the TV cameras chase the survivors, but I think that the rescuers are the ones with the most amazing story. Those people put their lives on the line to save other people at a moment's notice, just a split second to decide. And in that split second, they decide to risk their own lives to save someone they've never met before. That's an amazing decision. And almost without exception, these people would never use the word hero. The way I see it, God had an absolute eternity to think about how he would rescue you and me. He could have chosen anything, but the way he chose was to send his son to die for you and me. Now, he had all eternity to think about it, but my hunch is he made that decision in a split second.

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2: In this bulletin, a cyber attack on an Adelaide hospital and the government urged to clarify its stance on the ATO decision. With more, I'm Tracy Weir. The federal government is being urged to clarify its position on the tax office's ban on using credit cards to pay tax bills. Small businesses are urging the tax office to back down on the move. Labor Minister Pat Conroy has told Channel 9 the ATO needs to work with business operators concerned about their cash flow.
3: It's really important that the ATO has proper transition processes in place and consults with the small business community. We think they need to do that properly, and that's what ministers have been drawing attention to.
2: Some ministers have publicly offered conflicting views on the move. An Adelaide hospital is confident patient records have been accessed by a third party. St Andrew's Hospital has distributed a letter to those affected alerting them of an IT security incident. It's understood hackers gained access to Medicare numbers and home addresses. Cotality's latest rental report has found the national vacancy rate has increased to 2.1% for the September quarter. That places rental vacancies at their highest level since January last year. The data also shows unit rents have jumped 44.3%, or $208 a week, over the last 5 years. Overseas offenders orchestrating crime in Australia are in the sights of the federal police boss as she enters her second year in the role. AFP Commissioner Chrissy Barrett warns state actors are increasingly capitalising on existing criminal underworld connections. Commissioner Barrett says we are facing a new reality.
4: The operating environment has never been more complex. That is obviously something that is, you know, a big part of my job is speaking about this publicly. When I became the commissioner, I made a commitment to the Australian community that I would have open and confronting conversations, and this is one of them.
2: Commissioner Barrett says she does not expect the counter-terrorism workload to lessen. A Christian ministry has found that when it posts actual biblical content on social media, the social interactions with followers is much stronger. Horizons International, which targets Muslim communities in Middle East Africa and Africa, has observed a greater response to the Bible verses in its readers' own languages, supported by encouraging images. Executive Director Pierre Husney has told Mission Network News God's word engages in a way that human words cannot.
5: Pray for the responses among the Muslims around the world in our language group, that their hearts would be open. And especially, I want to encourage people to use the scripture and just post scriptures and post their thoughts about scripture, because it's really powerful.
2: He says the internet is where people go to ask questions and find truth, and a strategic platform for ministries to use to spread the gospel. Turning to sport, and supercars officials have come under fire over a late-night memo detailing last-minute engine parity changes for the Bathurst 1000. A temporary power tweak for the Ford Mustangs is being made to help compensate for power losses at higher altitude. Team 18's Adrian Burgess claiming they only received confirmation the night before practice began.
6: We don't know an outcome. It's a little bit disappointing, to be honest, seeing as we were having this conversation 12 months ago and it's 9:20 on the Wednesday night, the day before first on track when you receive your first bit of information.
2: Action continues on the mountain today ahead of Sunday's big race. Tamika Upton has won the Broncos NRLW Player of the Season award for a second year in a row. The fullback was also named Players Player and Best Back. In NBL action, the Brisbane Bullets have fallen agonisingly short to the Taipans in Cairns, 97 points to 91. That's the latest Vision National News. I'm Tracy Weir.
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8: Have you heard the verse in Luke 16:13 that says, "No servant can serve two masters, for either he will hate one and love the other, or else he'll hold to one and despise the other. You cannot serve God and mammon." Most of this verse is pretty straightforward and easy to understand. But what about the last verse? You cannot serve God and mammon? What is this mammon thing? Many translations will end this verse, "You cannot serve both God and money." But that falls way short of the real meaning. Mammon is much more than money. Mammon is defined as materialism and worldly gain. It is material wealth regarded as having an evil influence. More importantly, it is personified as a false god in the New Testament. So to rephrase the verse, it could actually say, "You cannot serve both God and the false god of money, materialism, and worldly gain." How do we know if we're serving this false god? In the excellent book, Wealth, Riches and Money, the author says there are 10 symptoms of mammon's influence in our lives. See if any of these ring true in your life. They are 1. Worry and anxiety over money. 2. Money mismanagement. 3. Consistent financial lack. Complaining, I don't ever have enough. 4. I can't afford it mentality. 5. Impulse buying. 6. Stinginess, which often shows up as lack of tithing. 7. Is greed, an unquenchable desire to acquire or possess. 8. Is discontent, general feeling of discontentment. 9. Is bondage to debt. There's a lot of people suffering that one today. 10. An exaggerated emphasis on money, including an overestimate of its true power or overstating the benefits of having it. Most of us would have succumbed to at least one of these 10 at some stage in our life. The question is, how much do we succumb to these on a regular basis? Are we serving God or mammon? I think if we're honest, we're often serving mammon. In the book I mentioned, Wealth, Riches and Money, the author calls shopping malls the house of mammon. Do you find yourself going to the shopping centre just to hang out or to get some retail therapy? Maybe you need to reconsider this habit. If the shopping mall is the house of mammon in your life, then staying away from the temptations as much as you can might be your best action. If you found in your life you've been serving mammon rather than God, then can I suggest that you repent, seek forgiveness, and put God back into the right place in your life?
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1: 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The Asinia Life Centre is holding their annual trivia night on Saturday the 31st of October at the Holy Trinity Hall in Ashmont. 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
3: There's a story in the Old Testament section of the Bible that ought to encourage all of us. It's a story of a guy called Jacob. He's a really important character in the history of the nation of Israel. And yet at first, he seems like no hero and comes from a pretty disappointing family. Jacob's father, Isaac, seemed to be captive to his appetites, especially for food. His mother, Rebecca, has a princess complex and likes to get her own way. His brother, Esau, is a must-have-it-now type of person, and Jacob himself seems to be willing to do whatever it takes to get what he wants and suffers from poor morals and ethics. This family demonstrates the full range of human frailty. Could God really use people like this? God does use Jacob to bring about his purpose in the world. It ought to encourage all of us that God is bigger than our frailties and our families. If God can choose to use Jacob, he may also choose to use you.
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Good morning. Thanks for allowing me to be part of your daily routine. It's a privilege to share these early hours together and help start the day with some encouragement, some great music, and a focus on what really matters.

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2: In stories making news, Cotality's latest rental report has found the national vacancy rate has increased to 2.1% for the September quarter. That places rental vacancies at their highest level since January last year. The data also shows unit rents have jumped 44.3% or $208 a week over the last 5 years. Business leaders want the federal government to clarify its stance on the tax office removal of credit card payments. Senior Labor ministers have had differing opinions on whether businesses should be banned from paying their tax using a credit card. Four international astronauts have returned, splashing down off the California coast inside their SpaceX Dragon capsule. And Australia will delay naming its playing 11 until the toss for tonight's first test in South Africa. All-rounder Cooper Connolly is being monitored with a head cold, and either he or Nick Madison will replace the injured Cameron Green. That's the news and sport headlines. More details soon.

0: I was happy.
1: Hi, I'm Gavin Brett. And before we get back to the music, here's a simple thought for today. Start where you are. Use what you have. Trust God with the rest. Sometimes that's all we need to do. Have a great morning, and thanks for spending it with me.
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0: I don't know about you, but some mornings feel rushed. You're here with Gavin and I'm spending the morning with you. But here's a thought. When you're feeling rushed, breathe, pause, thank God for just one thing right now. Gratitude has a way of resetting the whole day. My prayer is you have a great day today.
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2: In this bulletin, calls for more clarification on ATO changes and the Kangaroos ready for the Rugby League World Cup. Good morning, I'm Naomi Millam. The opposition is accusing the government of engaging in open war over the ATO's move to stop allowing people to pay tax bills with credit cards. Government ministers have given conflicting responses to the move from the tax office to implement the change by the end of November. Shadow Treasurer Tim Wilson has told Channel 9 small businesses are paying the price while the government can't get on the same page.
3: When the Prime Minister and the Treasurer weigh, the kids will play. Andrew Charlton and Claire O'Neill and even Jim Chalmers, Junior Minister Anne Ali, are all having contradictory positions about what should happen. They're actually auditioning to replace Jim Chalmers, it seems to me.
2: Federal police are expanding their overseas operations to target organised crime figures who fled Australia. AFP Commissioner Chrissy Barrett has outlined her priorities as she marks 1 year since her appointment. Commissioner Barrett plans to deploy more officers overseas to disrupt crime networks targeting our country. Convoys of firefighters, farmers and rural Victorians will converge on Melbourne this morning for a major Victoria Unites rally at Parliament House. Farmer and CFA Grassdale Captain Brad Marson says the rally will take aim at the Emergency Services and Volunteers Fund levy and other cost of living pressures.
4: It's about holding the government accountable. You've got multiple organisations that are all coming together because they've been just completely neglected by a Labor-Green government.
2: The rally will take place from 11 this morning outside Victoria's Parliament House. A live hand grenade has forced the evacuation of a police station on Sydney's northern beaches. Dusty Fitzpatrick reports.
5: A member of the public placed the live military device on the counter of DY Police Station last night. The site was evacuated for about 2 hours while the bomb squad attended the scene. The grenade has now been seized for further examination. Inquiries suggest the device was located during a clean-up at a deceased estate before it was taken into the station.
2: Retired pastor Clive Johnston will appeal his conviction under Northern Ireland's Abortion Safe Access Zones legislation. The 78-year-old was simply preaching the gospel based on John 3:16 during a small open-air church service near a hospital. There were no banners, no harassment toward anyone, and no reference to abortion, yet the pastor was judged a criminal. Northern Ireland police say hospital chaplains and clergy now risk being accused of committing a crime if they carry a Bible through a public area of a hospital or pray with patients on request. And Indonesian Christians are pursuing the prosecution of a machete-wielding Muslim who stormed into a church service near Jakarta and threatened violence if the congregation continued its worship services. The Muslim man later apologised, but authorities shut down the church, prompting the legal action. James Tedesco's sensational finals campaign has got him back in position to anchor Australia's back line for the upcoming Rugby League World Cup. Having lost the Kangaroos' captaincy and fullback spot late in 2024, the Rooster faces a battle with Broncos fullback Reece Walsh for the number one jersey. Tedesco says no matter who gets the call-up, there's no animosity between him and the Brisbane superstar.
6: Chatting and hanging out, and obviously got a lot of respect for him and how he plays the game. He's been he's obviously a superstar of the game, so I'm not sure what it looks like for our positions yet, but he's the incumbent, so we'll see.
2: Australia face New Zealand next week. That's the latest Vision National News. I'm Naomi Millam.
7: Good morning. Gavin here. Before the day gets too busy, can I encourage you to take a moment and thank God for another day? Sometimes the simplest prayers are the most powerful. Grab your coffee, settle in, and let's enjoy the morning together.

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of the reasons I enjoy breakfast radio is because we get to start the day together. Maybe you're pouring your cereal, making toast, grabbing a coffee, or even heading off to work. Wherever you are, thanks for letting me share this part of your morning. I hope you leave encouraged and ready for the day ahead.

0: body. 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I often say that mornings are about foundations. 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That's one reason I love beginning the day with prayer, gratitude, God's word, and of course, a decent cup of coffee.
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0: You know, I don't always wake up full of energy. 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But one thing I've learned is that if I can spend a little time with God before the day gets away from me, everything seems to fall into place just a little better.
1: 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Every now and then life can be the pits. Things are chugging along just nicely, and then it all goes off the rails. In an instant, life's crashing down around us, and we're left wondering, where's God in all this? One day, I asked God from the depths of my heart, where are you in my life? And very gently, God replied, always. I will always be a rock for you. My strength is forever with you. My living streams will revive you with the cool waters of my spirit. The peace of my wilderness will rest and restore your soul. And as you travel down life's road, remember, I always go before you to calm the raging sea, to fill the babbling brooks, to light your path and to clear your way, so that your road may lead ever closer to me. Never again will you be desolate, for I will make my home in you. Those mountains in front of you have stood for an age, but I will stand with you for eternity through the one whom I sent to prove my love for you. My son Jesus is your rock. Stretch out your hand and he will take your burdens.
2: Should have been long gone now, yeah. 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
2: In this bulletin, the AFP to expand overseas operations and older Australians utilising AI. With more, I'm Naomi Millam. The federal police boss is vowing to expand overseas operations targeting countries orchestrating crime here in Australia. Commissioner Chrissy Barrett warns they're also dealing with the reality that hostile governments are now working with some local crime networks. She says they're dealing with increasingly complex situations.
3: The complexity in the organised crime environment, in the criminal environment, overlapping with state actors, with criminal proxies, with terrorist groups, the operating environment has never been more complex.
2: Commissioner Barrett has outlined her priorities as she enters her second year in the role. The parents of a teenager who died of methanol poisoning in Laos are warning students ahead of schoolie celebrations. Almost 250,000 young Australians are preparing to mark the end of their Year 12 studies. Mark and Michelle Jones are urging those heading overseas to stay safe and avoid drinking anything that's unsealed. Older Australians are increasingly taking advantage of artificial intelligence, according to latest data. Every Age Counts board member Kay Falick says older people are using AI to research medical issues and holidays.
4: In areas like medical information, travel research, retirement income planning, there seems to be a propensity to use AI to get some quick answers.
2: More than 1,300 people aged between 60 and 85 have been